0: Back in 1956, Mitch Miller, who was the A&R man at Columbia Records, had a song that he thought would be a hit on both the pop and country charts. It was Singin' the Blues. Now for the pop version, he selected Guy Mitchell. And for the country audience, he went with Marty Robbins. And indeed, the song was a huge smash. It was a 10-week number one for Guy Mitchell on the pop chart. And Marty Robbins took the tune to the top of the country countdown for 13 weeks. Well, that's going to do it for hour number one. We'll take a break and come back with more blues songs on Weekend in the Country.
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1: I'm Jim Ausman. Here's what's happening. Maine Democratic Senate candidate Graham Plattner is facing backlash again because of a new sexting scandal. Plattner sent texts to women other than his wife.
2: Scumbag or no, he's a socialist. He wants to bring the American dream to its knees and replace it with socialism.
1: That's Jonathan Bush, candidate for governor in Maine. Meantime, New Jersey Senator Cory Booker is calling the DOJ's anti-weaponization fund a slush fund. Booker on ABC.
3: This is ridiculous that a president should be able to appropriate money to himself, Congress's job, and then give it out to people who beat police officers on January 6th.
1: The fund has faced backlash from both parties. 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
0: Saturday, August 15th, the Jefferson County Speedway turns into a full-throttle country time machine on the Prowitz exterior stage. 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
9: It ain't the whiskey that gets me.
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10: This is Hour 2 of Weekend in the Country. I'm Craig Orndorff, and a happy weekend to you wherever you are and whatever you're doing. Hey, thanks for coming back for Part 2 of the show. And today, we've returned to a recurring theme, one that we have titled Colors of Country. And today our episode is Blue, Part 2. Yeah, a few weeks ago we did a first round of Blue. Well, we had so many left over, and we're having a second helping today. All right, let's get back to it, and we begin the second half with the Judds. Maybe your baby's got the blues. If you-

Those are the Judds, Naomi and Winona. Maybe Your Baby's Got the Blues. That was a number one hit for them in 1987. That's one of our blues songs today. That's our theme. It's a second time around with blue and all the associated shades like periwinkle, aqua, azure, cerulean. If it's on the spectrum between cyan and violet, it's on the show today. But the thing is, we don't have any songs with periwinkle in the title, so it's pretty much just blue. But if you want to write a periwinkle song, hey, we might just play it here sometime. Well, here's another blues song that has baby in the title. It's by David Frizzell, Lost My Baby Blues. I just

0: There's David Frizzell on the Lost My Baby Blues. That was a top five hit for him in 1982. Now, if you're thinking of some songs that have blue in the title, this one probably came to mind, the Honky Tonk Blues. Hank Williams wrote and first recorded that back in late 1951. But here's the thing, Hank's version didn't go to number one, believe it or not, but the cover by Charlie Pride did.
1: Hey!

Here's Charlie Pride's rendition of the Honky Tonk Blues, a number one single for him in 1980. Now, if you're disappointed I didn't play Hank's version, how about I make up for it with the Lovesick Blues?

Lovesick Blues was a Tin Pan Alley song written back in the early 1920s. Irving Mills and Cliff Friend composed the tune, and there were a few recordings made, but none became popular. But about a decade later, country singer Rex Griffin recorded the tune, and he played that for Hank Williams in 1948. Now, Hank really didn't like to do other people's material. He preferred to do his own stuff. But he liked the song and Griffin's rendition, so the two of them got together and rearranged the song, changed some of the lyrics, and added the yodels to kind of personalize the pain. And he introduced it on the Louisiana Hayride radio show, where the audience went nuts. It became an instant smash, soaring to the top of Billboard's country and western chart. It spent 42 weeks on that chart, including 16 at number one. It also cracked the top 25 on the jukebox survey, which was essentially a list of what the kids were listening to. And Lovesick Blues became the signature song for Hank Williams. All right, more blues for you now. This one's more recent. It's Charlie Daniels, the Boogie Woogie Fiddle Country Blues.

0: There's Charlie Daniels and the Boogie Woogie Fiddle Country Blues from 1988. That would be his final top 10 record, peaking at number 10. We are looking good and blue once again on Weekend in the Country.
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0: On today's show, something a little different, a theme that we have revived, Colors of Country, songs that have colors in the title. And this is part two of our study in blue. And let's do a double header here, a couple from John Anderson. This was his first number one from 1982, Wild.

There's John Anderson and his very first chart topper, Wild and Blue, and he got some help from his sister, Donna Kay Anderson, on the harmony vocals. Now back in 1979, John had another blues song for his first top 20 hit.

Your Lying Blue Eyes. John Anderson with a single that would become his first top 20 record. It peaked at number 15 in the fall of 1979. Well, here's another 1979 blue tune and another first top 20. This one was by Lacey J. Dalton, Crazy Blue Eyes.

0: Not only was that the first top 20 for Lacey J. Dalton, that was her first single ever, Crazy Blue Eyes. That topped out at number 17 in 1979 for the native of Bloomsburg, Pennsylvania. We are True Blue again today on Weekend in the Country.
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9: For tonight, a 40% chance of showers and thunderstorms, lows in the lower 60s. Tomorrow, mostly sunny, a slight chance of showers and thunderstorms, highs in the upper 80s. Tomorrow night, partly cloudy in the evening, becoming mostly cloudy, a 50% chance of showers and thunderstorms and lows around 60. And on your Tuesday, mostly cloudy in the morning, then partly sunny, with a 50% chance of showers and thunderstorms in the afternoon and highs in the lower 80s.
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0: I'm Craig Orndorff, setting up shop today, as always, in the Shenandoah Valley of Virginia. And I'm getting out the good china this weekend because it's a special edition of the show. This is Colors of Country, Blue, Part 2. And here's one from Gail Davies.
12: Blue.

0: Blue Heartache was first recorded by the Osborne Brothers in 1973, but it didn't do much on the chart. However, Gail Davies turned it into a top 10 hit. In fact, her first top 10 in 1979, it peaked at number 7. Well, you don't think of blue when you think of John Connolly. You think of rose-colored, of course. But on this one, he sings about the Friday Night Blues.
1: He's

Here's John Conley and Friday Night Blues, an album title track from 1980 that climbed to number 2 on the countdown. Well, here's an early one from Dolly Parton. This is My Blue Tears. Mm-hmm.

0: There's Dolly and My Blue Tears, the track that was the first single from her album Coat of Many Colors. It made it to number 17 in 1971. Now she's re-recorded the song a couple of times in ballad form. She did it once in 2002, and also in 2024 as a duet with Simon Le Bon, the lead singer of the pop and new wave group Duran Duran. We're feeling blue today, in a good way, on Weekend in the Country.
1: 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Suddenly, a ticket doesn't seem so bad. That ticket? That was nothing. Click it. 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
0: My friends, be sure you link up on the show's Facebook page. It is Weekend in the Country. Go there, give us a like and or a follow, and that way you'll get all of our posts, including the previews of upcoming shows. And of course, you can pass the word about the program, too. The more listeners, the better. Yeah, the bigger the party, the bigger the fun. Well, today it's been another edition of Blues Songs. And here for our final segment, let's feature some multiple color songs that include blue. Now, I know this one you had on your list. Once again, it's Crystal Gayle. Don't

Richard Lee wrote Don't It Make My Brown Eyes Blue, and he won a Grammy for that composition. Now, the producer for Crystal Gayle's We Must Believe in Magic album was Alan Reynolds. Now, his regular keyboardist was Charles Cochran, but he had suffered a stroke and was still feeling some numbness in his hands. So he went out and got the great Pig Robbins, who played the signature piano riff. By the way, Charles Cochran did play in the session that was him on the Wurlitzer electric piano. And of course, the record became a worldwide hit for Crystal Gayle, 4 weeks on top the country chart. It went to number one on Cashbox, and it spent 3 weeks at number two on Billboard's pop chart. All right, here's our next color compilation from Joe Stampley, Red Wine and Blue Memories.

0: Joe Stampley, Red Wine and Blue Memories. That topped out at number 6 for him in 1978. Hey, next up in our multiple color songs, the biggest hit for Johnny Russell, Rednecks, White Sox, and Blue Ribbon Beer.
1: There's

Johnny Russell, you might know him best as the writer of Act Naturally, and also Let's Fall to Pieces Together. Now, Johnny did not write Rednecks, White Sox, and Blue Ribbon Beer, but a couple of Hall of Famers did, Bob McDill and Waylon Holyfield. But it became the biggest performing hit for Johnny Russell. It topped out at number 4 in 1973. Well, here's our last color song of the day, and it features red, white, and blue. This time, it's in a patriotic fashion. Here's Toby Keith.

0: courtesy of the Red, White, and Blue, The Angry American, that's Toby Keith, his biggest selling single of all time. It sold 4 million copies, and it went to number one in 2002. Well, that's it for this week's show, everybody. We are all out of time. Hope you've enjoyed our blue songs, and we'll get back to our regular format next week. Of course, I'll have your seat ready for you. And until then, this is Craig Orndorff saying so long for Weekend in the Country.
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3: I'm Carmen Roberts. President Trump told Fox News over the weekend the U.S. is very close to making a good deal with Iran.
4: Slowly but surely, we're getting, I think, what we want. And if we don't get what we want, we're going to end it a different way.
5: President Trump making clear that the military option remains on the table if Iran doesn't sign his deal.
3: Fox's Trey Yingston, Tel Aviv. Protests turned violent again last night in Newark, New Jersey. Tonight, the city is instituting a curfew to help state police get the anti-ICE protests under control. And the U.S. men's soccer team won today's so-called friendly game against Senegal, winning 3-2. The first official game is June 12th in California as the World Cup officially gets underway. 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

0: That's Hardy, Eric Church, Morgan Wallen, and Tim McGraw with MacArthur here on Ol Rad 99.5. The Big Blue River Days is rolling into Marysville this Friday and Saturday with the 35th Annual Auto Fest, the Big Blue Barbecue Competition, and plenty happening downtown. Ol Rad will be there on Saturday during the car show from 1 to 3. 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That's Big Blue River Days this Saturday from 1 to 3 in downtown Marysville. Come for the cars, stay for the barbecue, and maybe leave with a shot at VIP concert tickets. Coming up, we've got Dierks Bentley, Jody Messina, and a check of your weather.
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2: Now, here's your weather.
3: Tonight will be mostly clear in the evening, then becoming partly cloudy with a 40% chance of showers and thunderstorms, lows in the lower 60s. Monday, mostly sunny with a slight chance of showers and thunderstorms, highs in the upper 80s. Monday night, partly cloudy in the evening, then becoming mostly cloudy with a 50% chance of showers and thunderstorms, lows around 60. Tuesday, mostly cloudy in the morning, then partly sunny with a 50% chance of showers and thunderstorms in the afternoon, highs in the lower 80s. Tuesday night, mostly cloudy with a 30% chance of showers and thunderstorms, lows in the upper 50s. And for your Wednesday, partly sunny with a slight chance of showers and thunderstorms in the afternoon, highs in the lower 80s.
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1: I'm Jamal Osman. Here's what's happening. Democratic Senate candidate Graham Plattner has another controversy that's raising eyebrows. Plattner sent racy texts to women other than his wife. Republican Jonathan Bush, candidate for governor in Maine, says Plattner has more problems than that.
2: Scumbag or no, he's a socialist. He wants to bring the American dream to its knees and replace it with socialism.
1: Meantime, New Jersey Senator Cory Booker is calling the DOJ's anti-weaponization fund a slush fund.
3: This is ridiculous that a president should be able to appropriate money to themselves, Congress's job, and then give it out to people who beat police officers on January 6th.
1: Booker on ABC, the fund has faced backlash from both parties. 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

Thanks for listening to us here at Ol Rad 99.5 as we're just getting into your 9 p.m. hour with some more continuous country. That was Clint Black. Here's Shaboozy and Jelly Roll with Amen.

0: That's the latest from Morgan Wallen with Don't We here on Old Red 99.5. 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

0: weather.
1: Now, here's your weather.
2: Tonight will be mostly clear in the evening, then becoming partly cloudy with a 40% chance of showers and thunderstorms, lows in the lower 60s. Monday, mostly sunny with a slight chance of showers and thunderstorms, highs in the upper 80s. Monday night, partly cloudy in the evening, then becoming mostly cloudy with a 50% chance of showers and thunderstorms, lows around 60. Tuesday, mostly cloudy in the morning, then partly sunny with a 50% chance of showers and thunderstorms in the afternoon, highs in the lower 80s. Tuesday night, mostly cloudy with a 30% chance of showers and thunderstorms, lows in the upper 50s. And for your Wednesday, partly sunny with a slight chance of showers and thunderstorms in the afternoon, highs in the lower 80s.
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0: L. King and Miranda Lambert with Drunk and I Don't Want to Go here on Ol Rad 99.5. 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
1: Well, on a day hot enough to make the devil cuss, I walked into a bar so thirsty I was spitting dust. 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We got Lone Star, PBR, Rolling Rock, Shiner Bock, Moose Drew, Low Duels, Heffenbeiss, Ziegenbach, Keystone, Coors Light, of course we got Red Stripe.

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1: I'm Ted Linder. Iran's president is reportedly asked to resign, citing a loss of authority inside the country's ruling system, according to reports. Masoud Pezeshkian told the Supreme Leader's office that he and his government have been excluded from major decision-making, leaving him unable to fulfill his responsibilities. The reported resignation comes amid growing signs of internal power struggles within the regime and as the U.S. continues peace negotiations with Tehran. Protests turned violent again last night in Newark, New Jersey. This is the city's instituting a curfew to help state police get the anti-ICE protesters under control. And gas prices continue to ease, falling for a 10th straight day. AAA saying the national average, $4.34 a gallon, an 18-cent drop in just 1 week. Still $1.36 more than before the conflict with Iran started. 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

0: That's Corey Kent and Co. Wetzel with Rocky Mountain Low here on Ol' Red 99.5. 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

0: Here's your weather.
1: Tonight will be mostly clear in the evening, then becoming partly cloudy with a 40% chance of showers and thunderstorms, lows in the lower 60s. Monday, mostly sunny with a slight chance of showers and thunderstorms, highs in the upper 80s. Monday night, partly cloudy in the evening, then becoming mostly cloudy with a 50% chance of showers and thunderstorms, lows around 60. Tuesday, mostly cloudy in the morning, then partly sunny with a 50% chance of showers and thunderstorms in the afternoon, highs in the lower 80s. Tuesday night, mostly cloudy with a 30% chance of showers and thunderstorms, lows in the upper 50s. And for your Wednesday, partly sunny with a slight chance of showers and thunderstorms in the afternoon, highs in the lower 80s.
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4: News. I'm Gusman. President Trump reportedly demanding changes to the latest peace proposal reached by U.S. and Iranian negotiators. California Republican Congressman Daryl Issa praised the president for taking his time to secure a deal.
5: He's taking advantage of the fact that they're suffering. We're not. They're dealing with significant problems. We only have to try to boost our oil and natural gas to help the Europeans.
4: Commodore's co-founder and former bassist Ronald LaCred has died. His daughter announced on social media Sunday that her father had died following a sudden medical event in New Zealand. Ronald Pred was 75. Commodore's made

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high atop a 749-foot tower in the middle of a cattle pasture outside of Harbine. 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

0: Morgan Wallen and Post Malone with I Ain't Coming Back here on Ole Red 99.5. 1310 AM KGMT is your home for Royals baseball all season long, as on Monday, Tuesday, and Wednesday, they're in Cincinnati for a three-game series against the Reds. Pre-game all three nights is at 5:30, and the first pitch all three nights is at 6:10. Again, those games can be heard over on 1310 AM KGMT. We've got Brad Paisley and Blackhawk coming your way here on Ole Red.
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1: Tonight will be mostly clear in the evening, then becoming partly cloudy with a 40% chance of showers and thunderstorms, lows in the lower 60s. Monday, mostly sunny with a slight chance of showers and thunderstorms, highs in the upper 80s. Monday night, partly cloudy in the evening, then becoming mostly cloudy with a 50% chance of showers and thunderstorms, lows around 60. Tuesday, mostly cloudy in the morning, then partly sunny with a 50% chance of showers and thunderstorms in the afternoon, highs in the lower 80s. Tuesday night, mostly cloudy with a 30% chance of showers and thunderstorms, lows in the upper 50s. And for your Wednesday, partly sunny with a slight chance of showers and thunderstorms in the afternoon, highs in the lower 80s.
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1: Fox News, I'm Ted Lindner. The search for a gunman who shot two Carroll County Sheriff's deputies Saturday morning's over. The Sheriff's Office announcing Sunday night Michael Puckett was apprehended in Surry County, North Carolina. Puckett wanted for the shooting incident that left Deputy Sheriff Logan Utt dead. The other Sheriff's deputy receiving a medical evaluation and is in stable condition. Iran's president has reportedly asked to resign. Reports say that Masoud Pezeshkian told the Supreme Leader's Office he's been shut out from major decision-making. This is President Trump is pushing for changes to the proposed deal with Iran.
2: The New York Times and Axios report that President Trump sent tougher terms to Iran for a peace deal in an effort to exert pressure and to speed up the process, but it's unclear what changes were made to the potential agreement. This as the Strait of Hormuz remains closed to ship traffic and the U.S. continues its blockade.
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3: News. I'm Sue Gossman. The U.S. military says it launched weekend strikes on Iran in self-defense on Iranian radar and command and control sites after Iran targeted an American drone. Meanwhile, the Iran-U.S. draft deal still not finalized. President Trump reportedly demanding changes to the latest peace proposal. California Republican Congressman Daryl Issa praising the president's strategy.
4: He's taking advantage of the fact that they're suffering, we're not. They're dealing with significant problems. We only have to try to boost our oil and natural gas to help the Europeans.
3: And the U.S. military also announcing another drug boat strike in the Eastern Pacific on Saturday. U.S. Southern Command says the vessel was engaged in narco-trafficking operations. Three people were killed. This was the fourth such incident this week. America's news.
0: Saturday, August 15th, the Jefferson County Speedway turns into a full-throttle country time machine on the Browitz exterior stage. It's not just a concert. It's a double headliner knockout.
5: You got to kick a little, cause a stir.
0: Little Texas brings the Platinum 90 sing-alongs that still crank like it's 1994.
5: Just God bless Texas with his own.
0: Jake Worthington fires back with that new school honky tonk grit that feels tailor made for a summer night.
6: It ain't the whiskey that gets me.
0: Two headliners, one night of wall to wall country. 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
2: News. I'm Ted Lindner. Iran's president's reportedly asked to resign. Reports say that Masoud Pezeshkian told the Supreme Leader's office he's been shut out from major decision making. Meantime, President Trump's pushing for changes to the proposed deal with Iran.
3: The New York Times and Axios report that President Trump sent tougher terms to Iran for a peace deal in an effort to exert pressure and to speed up the process, but it's unclear what changes were made to the potential agreement. This as the Strait of Hormuz remains closed to ship traffic and the U.S. continues its blockade.
2: Fox Business. This is Max Gordon. And the search for a gunman who shot two Carroll County Sheriff's deputies Saturday morning is now over. The sheriff's office announcing Sunday night Michael Puckett was apprehended in Surry County, North Carolina. Puckett was wanted for the shooting incident that left Deputy Sheriff Logan Utt dead. The other sheriff's deputy received a medical evaluation and was in stable condition. America's listening to Fox News.
0: Saturday, August 15th, the Jefferson County Speedway turns into a full-throttle country time machine on the Prowitz exterior stage. It's not just a concert. It's a double headliner knockout. You got the king a little, cause a stir. Little Texas brings the Platinum 90 sing-alongs that still crank like it's 1994.
4: God bless Texas with his own hand.
0: Jake Worthington fires back with that new school honky tonk grit that feels tailor made for a summer night.
5: It ain't the whiskey that gets me.
0: Two headliners, one night of wall to wall country. Limited Westin package meets. VIP seats are still up for grabs, but not for long. Last call for summer at the Jefferson County Speedway. 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

0: 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I like it, I love it, I want some more of it.
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2: Fox News, I'm Sue Guzman. The U.S. military says it launched weekend strikes on Iran in self-defense on Iranian radar and command and control sites just after Iran targeted an American drone. Meanwhile, the U.S.-Iran draft deal still not finalized as President Trump is reportedly demanding changes to the latest peace proposal. Arrests after a curfew went into effect outside an ICE detention center in New Jersey.
3: Police arresting more anti-ICE protesters outside Delaney Hall in Newark, New Jersey. The arrests come as a new mandatory curfew takes effect around that facility. The ICE detention center has been the focus of often tense and at times violent protests for about a week. Demonstrators allege immigrants have been tortured and denied adequate food at the facility. The Department of Homeland Security denies those claims.
2: That's Fox's Marianne Rafferty reporting. 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
0: Saturday, August 15th, the Jefferson County Speedway turns into a full-throttle country time machine on the Browitz exterior stage. It's not just a concert. It's a double headliner knockout. You got to kick a little, cause a stir. Texas brings the Platinum 90 sing-alongs that still crank like it's 1994. God bless Texas with his own hand. And Jake Worthington fires back with that new-school honky-tonk grit that feels tailor-made for a summer night. It ain't the whiskey that gets rich. Two headliners, one night of wall-to-wall country. Limited Westin package meets. VIP seats are still up for grabs, but not for long. Last call for summer at the Jefferson County Speedway. 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Double headliner, one night, August 15th. 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

high atop a 749-foot tower in the middle of a cattle pasture outside of Harbine. Authorized by the federal government to inform. Authorized by George Strait to entertain. 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
1: Fox News, I'm Ted Linder. The U.S. military announcing self-defense strikes in Iran over the weekend. The attacks on Iranian radar and command and control sites over the weekend. A U.S. fighter aircraft reportedly eliminating Iranian air defenses, a ground control station, and two one-way attack drones. CENTCOM reporting the strikes were made in response to aggressive Iranian actions, including an attack on an American drone, an MQ-1 drone, over international waters. No American service members were harmed. Commodores co-founder and former bassist Ronald Laprede has died. His daughter announcing on social media that her father died following a sudden medical event in New Zealand. Ronald Laprede was 75 years old. And the search for a gunman who shot two Carroll County Sheriff's deputies Saturday morning is over. The sheriff's office announcing Sunday night Michael Puckett was apprehended in Surry County, North Carolina. He was wanted for the shooting incident that left Deputy Sheriff Logan Hutt dead. America's listening to Fox News.
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Thomas Red and Jordan Davis with Ain't a Bad Life here on Old Red 99.5. And a good Monday morning to you. This is Ron, going to be with you until 6 a.m. Here's George Burge and Luke Bryan with Ride, Ride, Ride.

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0: Travis Tritt wrapping up a big block of continuous country here on Ol' Rad 99.5. The Big Blue River Days is rolling into Marysville this Friday and Saturday with the 35th Annual Auto Fest, the Big Blue Barbecue Competition, and plenty happening downtown. Ol' Rad will be there Saturday during the car show from 1 to 3. Stop by our booth, say hello, grab some Ol' Rad swag, and register to win VIP tickets to our Last Call for Summer concert in August with Little Texas and Jake Worthington. That's Big Blue River Days this Saturday from 1 to 3 in downtown Marysville. Come for the cars, stay for the barbecue, and maybe leave with a shot at VIP concert tickets. Coming up, we've got Aaron Watson, Josh Ross, and a check of your forecast.
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0: weather.
1: Now, here's your weather.
2: Today will be mostly sunny with a slight chance of showers and thunderstorms, highs in the upper 80s. Tonight, partly cloudy in the evening, then becoming mostly cloudy with a 50% chance of showers and thunderstorms, lows around 60. Tuesday, mostly cloudy in the morning, then partly sunny with a 50% chance of showers and thunderstorms in the afternoon, highs in the lower 80s. Tuesday night, mostly cloudy with a 30% chance of showers and thunderstorms, lows in the upper 50s. And for your Wednesday, partly sunny with a slight chance of showers and thunderstorms in the afternoon, highs in the lower 80s.
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0: That's the latest from Jamie Phillips with Heart on My Heart here on Ol' Red 99.5. Summer, live music, and a big night under the lights at Jefferson County Speedway. That's what Ol' Red 99.5's Last Call for Summer is all about. Little Texas and Jake Worthington are coming to Fairbury on Saturday, August 15th, and you could win your way in. 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Coming up, we've got Dirk Bentley kicking off Continuous Country.
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1: News. I'm Sue Guzman. The U.S. bombing Iranian radar and drone control sites in Iran this weekend after Tehran shot down an American Predator drone. Meantime, the U.S.-Iran draft deal still not finalized. President Trump reportedly demanding changes to the latest peace proposal. Several arrests made outside an ICE detention center in Newark, New Jersey.
2: Police arresting more anti-ICE protesters outside Delaney Hall in Newark, New Jersey. The arrests come as a new mandatory curfew takes effect around that facility. The ICE detention center has been the focus of often intense and at times violent protests for about a week. Demonstrators allege immigrants have been tortured and denied adequate food at the facility. The Department of Homeland Security denies those claims.
1: That's Fox's Marianne Rafferty reporting. 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
3: And a good Monday morning to all the farmers out there, as it's time for On the Farm at 5 with Ron. We're going to go ahead and get you started with your ag headline news.
4: I'm Mark Dorenkamp with Agribusiness News on Brownfield. U.S. Senate Ag Committee member Elisa Slotkin says she's cautiously optimistic about Congress making progress on a new farm bill.
5: The chairman got us together as a committee last week on a bipartisan basis, and it was a private meeting to discuss our plans on the farm bill.
4: The Renewable Fuels Association wants to ensure ethanol is part of any discussion about reducing global marine shipping emissions. RFA's Ed Hubbard says the International Maritime Association continues to develop a net zero framework.
6: We see sustainable maritime fuel as a tremendous opportunity for the U.S. ethanol industry.
4: And South Central Iowa farmer Steve Kuiper tells Brownfield high fuel prices are adding up.
7: That's the bludgeoning we get every time we fill a semi. We are trucking a lot of grain right now.
4: AAA says the national average price of diesel is currently $5.52 per gallon. Mark Dorenkamp, Brownfield.
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3: 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As tonight, it's the first game of a three-game series in Cincinnati against the Reds. Pre-game is at 5:30 tonight with the first pitch at 6:10. And again, that's tonight over on 1310 AM KGMT. Here's your commodity and livestock report.
0: Soybeans, corn, cattle, and hogs were lower Friday. I'm John Perkins with a Brown Field Market Update. Planch potential and harvest your reality with Stein. Turn potential into reality by planting the best genetics from Stein and leveraging the extensive knowledge of their agronomic experts. Stein has yield. Soybeans were down on profit-taking and technical selling. Unknown destinations did buy U.S. soybeans Friday morning, but at least officially, China continues to mostly stay away. Soybean oil made contract highs thanks to crush margins and biodiesel demand. July beans were down 7 3/4, 11.86 3/4. August was 5 3/4 lower at 11.90 1/4. July bean meal was down $4.30 at 3.29.80. July soybean oil was 102 points higher at 77.72. Corn was lower on profit taking, watching U.S. development weather along with harvest activity in Argentina and Australia. Old crop export sales were down in the week, but still solid. July corn was 9 lower at 4.46 3/4. September was down 8.5 at 4.55 3/4. And wheat was lower. Any crop damage issues in the plains are mostly being canceled out by the ample world supply. While old crop export sales were marketing year low, new crop wheat sales were strong. The new marketing year begins on the 1st of June. July Chicago was down 13.5 at 6.10 1/2. July Kansas City was 15.5 lower at 6.49 3/4. July Minneapolis was down 13.5 at 6.63 3/4. Live and feeder cattle were pressured by the recent trend in beef and the lower direct trade during the session. Megan Grebner has more on that in a moment. June live is down 150 at 248.25, and August was 195 lower, 239.05. August feeders were down 460 at 348.42. And hogs were lower on technical weakness and questions about demand. June lean was down $1.12 at $95.85. July was $2.62 lower at $99.50. Megan Grebner has that full look at the cash livestock markets after this brief break.
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18: The light round of direct cash cattle trade through late in the day Friday. Live deals were at $256. That's $4 below the previous week's weighted averages. There was some light dress business that took place throughout the week. It was at $405, $5 lower than the previous week's weighted averages. Boxed beef closed lower and sharply lower with light demand for fairly light offerings. Choice down 85 cents at $391.47. Select was $2.40 lower at $383.18. Estimated cattle slaughter was 105,000 head. Cash hogs closed lower with a light negotiated run. Barrows and gilts at the National Daily Direct were down 41 cents with a weighted average of 93.23. Prices at the regional direct markets were not reported due to confidentiality. Pork values finished the day firm, up 34 cents at 99.45. Loins, ribs, and picnics were all up. And estimated hog slaughter was 477,000 head. I'm Megan Grebner for Brownfield.
3: It's Ronnie Dunn's birthday today, and that leads us to our Answer the Internet question. What's your favorite Brooks and Dunn song? Let us know on the Old Red 99.5 Facebook page. Boy, that's a very good question, but I think I'm going to have to go with My Maria. 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
19: Welcome to June, and that early summer feel on the plains will gradually shift eastward with time. Along with it, showers and thunderstorms focused across the middle part of the country, and some mention of at least a couple of showers, not much though, later on this week over the drier reaches of the eastern Corn Belt. Good Monday morning, everyone. It's agriculture meteorologist Greg Solier back in with your Ag Weather Today right here on Brownfield Ag News. Well, that classic Omega-type weather pattern with low pressure into the Pacific Northwest and parts of the western states. Another lobe of low pressure deepening over the past weekend into the northeast of New England with some late-season snow on the peaks of New England as well out there towards the Mount Washington area. And in between the dividing line with summer warmth and heat and humidity focused over some of the wetter ground areas of southeastern and southern Kansas, southward into Oklahoma and Texas, and a cool air mass for the time of year, poised from the Great Lakes into the Ohio Valley, largely dry there, and increasing dryness concerns still across areas of the Midwest corn and bean complex, although a couple of spotty sprinkles and showers have been noted inconsequential. The rains, though, were of significance over the past several days, since mid to late last week out of Nebraska, south through Kansas, as well as southwest and western Iowa, from about Des Moines west from there, and then southward into the Ozarks. Boy, some standing water in some of those southwestern corn belt fields, not to mention swollen streams and rivers. And the beat goes on for the day-to-day with sort of a diffuse frontal boundary separating another bubble of Canadian high pressure expanding and strengthening its dry air grip from the Great Lakes southward into the Ohio. Yeah, maybe a couple of sprinkles still possible over parts of Wisconsin and Illinois. That's it. A little back building of some of the showers and thunderstorms along this boundary lined up from the Red River Valley of the north down to west of the Ozarks. Summer heat and humidity central and southern plains, mid-80s to low 90s, and some mid to upper 90s down through Texas, maybe even some triple-digit readings into the upper Rio Grande Valley. And the rainfall, too, noted in the Pacific Northwest and northern and central Rockies over the past few days, and some gusty winds, too, better than 50 miles per hour, noted down slope conditions into parts of eastern Montana. In any event, the showers and thunderstorms continue on there, across the Dakotas, southward into Nebraska today, in through tonight and tomorrow, and again, a couple of showers, but drying up on their way east of the Mississippi River. Those daytime readings for the next couple of days into the mid-70s to mid-80s. That's a warmer spell for the northern and eastern Corn Belt. Low to mid-90s from about to Omaha southward and westward, triple digit into West Texas and building across the southwestern reaches of the country. We'll see readings into the 70s to the east and 80s back to the west for just about the remainder of the week as the showers and thunderstorms continue centered over the plains. Western parts of the Corn Belt, 1 to 2, some spots better than 3 inches, and at least some degree of dust settling rainfall here for the late part of the week, but not by much into Wisconsin and parts of Illinois, some of those increasingly dry areas. We'll keep you posted. I'm Greg Solier with your Ag Weather Today.
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25: The heart and soul of National FFA is found in the local chapter. Without the local agriculture teacher who serves as the advisor for the chapter, there would be no local FFA. Hello, everyone. I'm Cindy Young with Brownfield, and this is my 2 cents. There are currently more than 13,000 ag teachers who offer classroom and laboratory instruction to students
1: oversee students in supervised agriculture education experience programs, work-based learning, and serve as advisors for the local FFA chapter. Most educators have full plates, but today I'll sing the praises of the men and women who teach animal science, welding, ag mechanics, horticulture, crop science, and more. Those who visit students' SAE projects at least two or three times a year, assist students in keeping records for said SAE, assist students in exhibiting livestock, crop, and ag mechanics projects at fairs and FFA shows, help students coordinate FFA activities at the local, area, district, state, and national levels, train and prepare FFA teams for contests in soil judging, crops, public speaking, livestock judging, dairy judging, milk judging, and assist students in preparing applications for awards. It takes a very special person to stay the course as an ag teacher. As members of local communities with high school ag programs, we should all be concerned about the shortage of qualified teachers today. It's concerning that 23% of teachers have five or fewer years of teaching experience. The ag teacher shortage is the greatest challenge facing FFA and agriculture education today. We should be concerned. I'm Cindy Young with Brownfield. That's my two cents.
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18: 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Good morning, I'm Megan Grebner with your Brownfield Livestock Market Report. Direct cash cattle trade activity held out until the very last moment on Friday. Live deals are at $256 to $257, $3 to $4 below the previous week's weighted averages. Dress business in the north was at $405. That's about $5 below the prior week's weighted average basis. At the Apache Livestock Auction in Oklahoma, feeder steers and heifers were $3 to $4 higher. Steer calves were $5 lower, and heifer calves were $5 higher. The USDA says quality was average to attractive with good demand. Medium and large one feeder steers, 651 to 657 pounds, brought $415 to $418. Medium and large one feeder heifer, 650 to 683 pounds, brought $342 to $372. Box beef closed lower and sharply lower with light demand for fairly light offerings. Choice down 85 cents at $391.47. Select was $2.40 lower at $383.18. Estimated cattle slaughter was 105,000 head, up 6,000 on the week and down more than 13,000 on the year. Cash hogs closed lower with a light negotiated run. The cash hog market continues to struggle with finding substantial support. Processors have leverage and continue to control the pace of business. Demand is vital to the market. This week's export sales report from the USDA had pork sales down slightly, but Mexico remains a top customer. Now, there have been some bright spots when it comes to global demand for U.S. pork, but there are lingering long-term concerns. Summer grilling season is in full swing, which is an opportunity for domestic demand to see a boost. Barrows and gilts at the National Daily Direct were down 41 cents with a weighted average of 93.23. Prices at the regional direct markets were not reported due to confidentiality. Pork values finished the day firm, up 34 cents at 99.45. Loins, ribs, and picnics were all up. And estimated hog slaughter was 477,000 head, up 43,000 on the week and up about 4,000 on the year. At the CME, live and feeder cattle were lower, pressured by the recent trend in beef and the lower cash business. And lean hog futures finished the day lower on technical weakness and demand uncertainty. For all the latest in ag news, markets, and weather, go to brownfieldagnews.com. I'm Megan Grebner for Brownfield.
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1: Today will be mostly sunny with a slight chance of showers and thunderstorms, highs in the upper 80s. Tonight, partly cloudy in the evening, then becoming mostly cloudy with a 50% chance of showers and thunderstorms, lows around 60. Tuesday, mostly cloudy in the morning, then partly sunny with a 50% chance of showers and thunderstorms in the afternoon, highs in the lower 80s. Tuesday night, mostly cloudy with a 30% chance of showers and thunderstorms, lows in the upper 50s. And for your Wednesday, partly sunny with a slight chance of showers and thunderstorms in the afternoon, highs in the lower 80s.
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1: Fox News, I'm CJ Papa. President Trump says he's in no rush to strike a peace deal with Iran. The ceasefire remains in place, but U.S. Central Command says it targeted military sites in Iran after an American drone was shot down over international waters. And now,
2: Kuwait says it's intercepting incoming drone and missile fire. That comes as Iran confirmed it carried out retaliatory strikes today. And Iran's Revolutionary Guard today says the source of that is what it calls U.S. attacks on a telecommunication tower.
1: That's Fox's Alex Hogan reporting. A massive two-day manhunt spanning state lines is over. The man accused of killing a sheriff's deputy in Virginia, now under arrest, police say Michael Puckett, was captured last night. Cops say he gunned down 31-year-old Logan Utt and injured his partner during a welfare check last week. 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
2: Good morning, everyone. 65 degrees out there. Going to be another hot one today. Highs expected near 90 degrees. Man, this weekend got a little humid. Our first couple of humid days of the year so far, and it was a little sticky out there. Expect more of the same this afternoon. Right now, as I said, 65 degrees. 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

Alan Jackson there on today's Best Country, Old Red 99.5. Alan Jackson's final concert, his final one, is coming up June 27th in Nashville. And some really cool names announced to help send the country legend off, like Cody Johnson, Miranda Lambert, John Party, Leanne Womack, and others who embrace the more traditional sound. But the biggest question mark was who was left off the lineup. Namely, Alan Jackson's long partner in crime against the ills of music row, George Strait. But finally, George Strait has been added to that stacked lineup.

0: That, of course, their Murder on Music Row duet, which was just great. Luckily, all has been right in the world now. Maybe they planned it that way the whole time, but George Strait announced as the latest addition to the Last Call, one more for the Road Alan Jackson lineup. Now, concert tickets sold out immediately when they went on sale, and now they're to exorbitant prices. You're lucky if you got one. I don't think anyone around here probably has one. I hope they televise this thing after the fact because, Luke Combs, Riley Green, another couple of artists that are going to be there. This is going to be cool. But George Strait going to be there for Alan Jackson's final concert. More on the way from Lainey Wilson and Joe Diffie. They're next on All Red.
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1: Highs near 90 today. Winds will be light and variable out of the northeast, maybe up to 10 miles an hour. Tonight, clouds increase a bit. We'll see partly cloudy, then mostly cloudy overnight with lows in the lower 60s. Winds out of the southeast at 5 to 10. Tomorrow brings more cloud cover, slight chance for a shower or a thunderstorm during the morning. Rain chances are only around 20%. Highs will be in the low 80s. Tomorrow night, lows upper 50s, then Wednesday cloudy with a slight shower chance. Highs right around that low 80 mark. Thursday looks like the best chance of rain, a 50-50 chance at this point, especially in the afternoon. Highs low 80s. Friday and Saturday stay warm. Highs mid 80s, maybe a little storm action Friday night and Saturday evening. And Sunday looks warm again with highs in the mid 80s.
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16: Well, good morning to you. It is National Go Barefoot Day. It's National Olive Day, National Say Something Nice Day, National Pen Pal Day, World Reef Awareness Day, Global Day of Parents. Today is National Dinosaur Day, or as it's become known over the past decade, as Politicians Day. It's also National Hazelnut Cake Day, and today, June 1st, is Oscar the Grouch Day.
17: Oh,

On this date, 1792, Kentucky became the 15th U.S. state, and somewhere a guy immediately celebrated by deep frying something, I'm guessing. Also on this date in history, exactly 4 years later, after Kentucky becomes a state, Tennessee becomes the 16th state.

1796, Tennessee becomes our 16th state. Also on this day, 1813, the phrase, "Don't give up the ship," was used by Captain James Lawrence during the War of 1812. It later became a Navy battle slogan, also a solid fantasy football advice there. 1938, the first issue of Action Comics was published, introducing Superman to the world. One comic book later, and suddenly everyone is wearing capes and hiding crystals in caves. 1959. The Battle of New Orleans by Johnny Horton went to number one on both the country and the pop charts in the U.S., where it would stay for 2 months. The song, originally a poem written by a high school teacher named James Morris in 1936, which he put into the music of an old fiddle tune known as the 8th of January. Horton later won a Grammy Award for the song. The

0: me to the Gulf of Mexico.
1: Also on this day in 1964, Dolly Parton moves to Nashville a day after her high school graduation in 1964, meets her future husband, Carl Dean, at a laundromat. 58 years ago, 1964, the Rolling Stones arrive in New York to begin their first American tour. Their first gig at a high school stadium in Lynn, Massachusetts. On this day in 1967, the Beatles released Sgt. Pepper. One album later, and every garage band suddenly owned a tambourine and opinions about art.

0: Also on this day in Beatles news, 1969, John Lennon and Yoko Ono record Give Peace a Chance to close out their Bed in Montreal. On this day, a great song hits the airwaves as in 1968, Simon and Garfunkel go to number one with this one. Also on this date in history, 1980, CNN launched as the first world's 24-hour television network. 2001, Nepal's royal family massacre shocks the world after King Baranda and several family members were killed during a palace gathering. 19 years ago, 2007, Jack Kevorkian was released from prison after serving 8 years of his 25-year sentence. He died in 2011 from a blood clot. He didn't euthanize himself. 17 years ago, 2009, General Motors files for bankruptcy. GM receives a $12 billion bailout. 2017, thanks to the song by Eminem, the word stan is added to the dictionary, defined as an obsessive fan. Happy birthday today, Tom Holland. He's Spider-Man in the Marvel Universe. Amy Schumer, comedian, is 45. Alanis Morissette is 52 today. Heidi Klum is 53. Mark Curry of Hanging with Mr. Cooper is 65 today. Ronnie Dunn of Brooks and Dunn is 73.
1: Cadillac Blackjack, get down, boot scoot boogie.
0: Also celebrating their birthday today, Ron Wood is 79 of the Rolling Stones. Pat Boone is 92. In 1950, a young Elvis used to open for him. Also celebrating his birthday today, Morgan Freeman.
2: Get busy living or get busy dying.
0: Morgan is 89 today. Also over Jordan, man, some heavy hitters, Andy Griffith, Marilyn Monroe, and Brigham Young. And if you're celebrating your birthday, happy, happy birthday to you.
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2: Weather.
3: Now, here's your weather.
4: Warm today with highs in the upper 80s. Tonight, clouds increase with lows to the lower 60s. We'll have a southeast wind at 5 to 10. For tomorrow, slight chance of morning showers, just a slight 20% chance, highs reaching the low 80s. Wednesday, cloudy with a slight shower or thunderstorm chance, highs again right around that low 80 mark. The better rain chance arrives Thursday with scattered showers and storms possible, and rain chances around 50%. Friday through Sunday, expect warm temperatures in the mid-80s with occasional storm chances.
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Brothers Osborne there, one of my faves, 21 Summer there. Good morning from Old Red 99.5. It is officially June. Can you believe it?

0: day in June.
1: It's amazing how many songs have the word June in them. Also, I do owe you a little comedy this morning. Here's Brian Scalero on how he loves to sleep in, but sometimes just doesn't work out.
2: I don't like getting woken up. I hate getting woken up. I get woken up by guys trimming trees outside my window. 7 a.m., trimming trees. Exactly at 7. Like the clock went, and they started. Which means they were on the trees ready at 6:58. So we're going to be jerks in 2 minutes. So what I wanted to do was wait for them to finish trimming and just follow one of the guys to his house. Stand outside his bedroom window, wait for him to go to bed. Just go, man, man, man, man, man, man, man. And then just be quiet for 5 minutes, go, why would you do that at 7 a.m.? Trees are going to be there at noon.
3: Oh, boy.
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1: The record is going to remain open for 2 weeks to allow everyone to learn a little bit more about the history and the present of this particular statute, and then everyone will reconvene here at the Gage County Courthouse to conclude this phase of the proceedings. That is scheduled for June 15th. In Beatrice, Tim Hackett, News Channel Nebraska.
2: Well, thank you, Tim. To state news now, where Governor Jim Pillen has signed an executive order requiring Nebraska public schools and universities to strengthen reporting, prevention, and education efforts related to anti-Semitism. The order directs schools to use the International Holocaust Remembrance Alliance definition when investigating discrimination complaints. It also calls for more educational resources on the Holocaust, Israel, and Jewish American history. And finally, Epley Airfield is getting another $10.5 million in federal funding for terminal and boarding bridge reconstruction. The money is part of a $500 million nationwide airport modernization effort. Transportation officials say the goal is safer and more efficient travel. The latest grant brings Epley's recent infrastructure funding to more than $36 million. For more news, head to newschannelnebraska.com. I'm Trevor Steinmeier from the NCN Newsroom.
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4: Now, here's your weather.
2: Highs near 90 today. Winds will be light and variable out of the northeast, maybe up to 10 miles an hour. Tonight, clouds increase a bit. We'll see partly cloudy, then mostly cloudy overnight with lows in the lower 60s. Winds out of the southeast at 5 to 10. Tomorrow brings more cloud cover, slight chance for a shower or a thunderstorm during the morning. Rain chances are only around 20%. Highs will be in the low 80s. Tomorrow night, lows upper 50s. Then Wednesday, cloudy with a slight shower chance. Highs right around that low 80 mark. Thursday looks like the best chance of rain, a 50-50 chance at this point, especially in the afternoon. Highs low 80s. Friday and Saturday stay warm. Highs mid-80s, maybe a little storm action Friday night and Saturday evening. And Sunday looks warm again with highs in the mid-80s.
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2: Well, we got some rainfall over the weekend. If you count Thursday overnight through Sunday, Washington, Kansas got like 2.5 inches of rain, 1.20 inches in Beatrice, 1.10 inches here in February, and Potsie and Pleasant Hill had 83 total in his rain gauge. Taking a look at current conditions around the area, Topeka, capital city of Kansas, having 69 degrees and sunny skies out there. Marysville, 67, Washington, 65. Out west, Sydney in Nebraska, 54. Might see some light rain out there in the western part of the state here in a little bit. Norfolk, 63. Omaha, 67. The capital city at 66. Beatrice, 67. Here at our studios, we have 66 degrees. 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

0: I'm Ben Baylor is redefining the word durability.
1: Saturday, August 15th, the Jefferson County Speedway turns into a full-throttle country time machine on the Browitz Exterior Stage. 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You got the king of little, it causes stir. Little Texas brings the Platinum 90 sing-alongs that still crank like it's 1994.
2: God bless Texas with his own.
1: Jake Worthington fires back with that new school honky tonk grit that feels tailor made for a summer night.
3: It ain't the whiskey that gets me.
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4: 12 past 7 o'clock, headed to the phone line. Standing by, Brad Portnoy from Bradford Built in Washington, Kansas. Good morning, sir.
5: Good morning. How's everything?
4: We're doing well out there. Sun is shining. Good, beautiful start to the week. Can you believe it's already June?
5: Yeah, it's pretty amazing how fast it goes. Yep.
4: I recently took a couple trips down to Washington, Kansas, needed my side-by-side to get worked on down there, and I noticed several truck beds sitting in your lot. How are things going on that front?
5: Good, good. Yeah, there's always several hundred here. But yeah, they just keep on marching away. So yeah, we're always looking for more help and maybe another location to set up a shop in, try to access some more people. So
4: there you go. So what kind of qualifications are you looking for in an individual?
5: We can train anybody to do anything dang near, you know, and it's kind of nice to actually bring somebody in that doesn't have necessarily any previous training, because we can teach them pretty short order what we want and how we want it, and that's it worked good for a lot of people.
4: Yeah, I know so that far, so. You're always looking for a couple good welders as well, right?
5: Yeah. Oh yeah.
4: And if people are interested in one of those Bradford Built truck beds, how do they get a hold of you for that?
5: They can just come right on down here to the shop or get on the internet and just type it into the computer, and there's all kinds of things on there. You know, they'll show you where dealers are. But if you go to the bradfordbuilt.com and contact us, it'll give you a dealer in your area. You know, well, that's for, you know, people a long ways away around here. There's us, and there's in Hebron there, and Geneva, and
4: nice
5: Lincoln. So all around here, as well as the shop here. Perfect. So we can cover you.
4: Perfect. Let's turn our attention to the Kansas Territory Brewing Company, just really right next door to Bradford Built. I'm guessing the brewery kind of picking up in the summer months, huh?
5: Oh yeah, everybody enjoys going out and sitting on the patio. The kids can run and have a big time, and yeah, it's working good. They have special. They've been having specials every week, and that seems to be going real well.
4: And you got new neighbors, I hear. You got Mill Creek Meats moved in right next to you.
5: Yeah. We got in on some of the first stuff that come in out of there, and what a facility! What a facility! Really, really nice. So Adam and crew over there they had a chance to run downtown for a while, so. By the time they built this new one, they knew exactly how to do it, where they needed water and where they needed what, you know, and it's just really a nice facility.
4: Yeah.
5: Very, very, very top notch.
4: Yeah, starting to get a little busy in your area now. That's good.
5: I about dang near run into somebody here the other day. I'm not used to traffic out here in the industrial park unless it's a forklift, you know, so. Yeah. It's nice.
4: It's good to see Washington, Kansas growing, that's for sure.
5: Yeah, but we're down by one. A very good friend of mine, Ben Gakel, was killed in a wreck. He worked here at the shop for, oh golly, if it ain't 20 years, it's dang near 20 years. Everybody's best friend. Super big-hearted guy, generous beyond anything, and Anyway, his funeral will be Wednesday, so there will be, I guess you'd call it a wake. Just going to go down here to the brewery and set up on Tuesday. And then Wednesday there will be Ben's funeral, and so Bradford Built will be closed all of Wednesday.
4: Okay.
5: There won't be anybody here, so... but then we'll be, you know, we'll have the whole crew be here Friday, though. But anyway, I guess.
4: Yeah, sorry.
5: I guess it's all part of the big picture. But it's kind of a depressing day.
4: Yeah, so. Sorry to hear that. Condolences to all of your crew down there, and of course his family. And we'll be thinking about you here at our studios. Well, man, I'll let you go, and we'll talk to you next week. All right.
5: All right. You take care.

0: Cody Johnson there on Old Red 98.9.5. Good morning to Randy Bauer.
1: Good morning. I was just checking the old Kansas City Royals sucko meter. They are they're doing well in that division.
0: I didn't know they had the sucko meter out again this year.
1: They have to have it out. Here's how you can tell your baseball team really, really, really stinks. If there's more exciting fireworks going on in the pre and post game programs,
0: yeah,
1: between and after the broadcast, your team stinks.
0: Your team might stink.
1: might be pushing the old suck-a-meter. It is time right now. All kidding aside, no, that wouldn't make sense. Right now, it's time to find out what's in T's Corner.
2: It's a regular feature.
0: 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Leather seats, man. 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The little kiddo would think of, oh, this is what cars are supposed to look like. High Country edition. I love it. 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Riverside Chevrolet. Today is National Olive Day.
1: Olive.
0: Yeah. You like olives in your martinis?
1: I like olives.
0: Yeah, me too. I like them in my beer. And really, that's the only way I get a fruit and vegetable now and then.
1: Well, what are they? Are they a fruit?
0: I don't
1: or
0: know.
1: A vegetable?
0: I think they got a seed. No, so I would think they're a fruit.
1: Things to ask Nicole.
0: I'm going to think they're a fruit.
1: Okay.
0: Survey says 11% of Americans have never checked their credit score. 11%.
1: Check mine every month.
0: For the same reason. The other 89% have never looked at the number that comes on the bathroom scale. Same thing.
1: Well,
0: same thing.
1: Okay, that I get.
0: Superman debuted on this day, 1938. Still the only guy who can wear underwear over his pants and get called a hero. I mean, you tried it once and it didn't. Like, that's the last time you flew Southwest.
1: It was okay until I got into the baggage area. That's right, yeah.
0: Chemical used in toothpaste is now been said to be told or tied to colon cancer in mice.
1: Well, wait a minute. The toothpaste?
0: Chemical used in toothpaste has been tied to colon cancer in mice. Wow. Experts are advising the mice just to brush with baking soda from now on. Yeah.
1: They might try flossing.
0: Yeah.
1: Yeah.
0: Exercise apparently can help cognition in older adults. And for those who don't want to know what it's going on in America right now, stay on the couch, ladies and gentlemen. More than 70% of all apologies are meaningless, according to a new survey. 70%. Sorry, Randy, but statistics don't lie.
1: Sorry. Stop it.
0: 8 in 10 delivery workers admit to eating a customer's food. They didn't admit to licking their fingers while doing it, but you can go ahead and speculate. Hawaii tourist followed the GPS into the harbor waters.
1: When did he finally get an idea that maybe something was wacky?
0: Either this woman is really dumb or AI is starting to succeed in wiping us out, right?
1: One at a time.
0: Yeah. New study says obese people twice as likely to survive an infectious disease. Mm. However, they're also twice as likely to die in a fight over the last donut. So,
1: well, I tell you what, if you've ever seen one of those, ain't no cage match.
0: Yeah.
1: Match
0: the list of performers for America's 250 festival is down to Vanilla Ice and Flo Rida. Yeah.
1: Flo Rida.
0: Yeah, that's not a festival lineup. That's who plays over the speakers at a car wash grand opening. Viewers of the new Spider-Noir series. There's a new Spider series on Prime.
1: Is it like spiders all about insects?
0: Like, it's by Spider-Man, but when he was old. Like an old version of Spider-Man after he's done being Spider-Man.
1: And people are tuning in to watch this?
0: Yeah, you can watch it either in color or in black and white. Unfortunately, though,
1: yeah.
0: Both versions have Nicolas Cage in them. So,
1: sorry about that.
0: Paul McCartney finally admitted in an interview that he thinks the Beatles are the greatest rock band ever. I'm still waiting for him to admit that every photo of him now looks like a grandma who's cuts out all the good coupons. Have you noticed how he looks like a grandma?
1: I really haven't.
0: He looks like a grandma. Okay. And finally.
1: Take your word for it.
0: And finally.
1: Yeah?
0: The New York Knicks will face the San Antonio Spurs in the NBA Finals.
1: Yeah. Thunder got beat.
0: Yeah. Still, the most anticipated matchup will be the NYPD versus the Knicks fans trying to burn down the city.
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4: Now, here's your weather.
0: Warm temperatures today, humid out there with highs around 90. A few clouds in the sky with winds out of the northeast at 5 to 10. Tonight, mostly cloudy, lows lower 60s. Tomorrow, stays cloudy with a slight chance of a morning shower or thunderstorm. Highs will reach the low 80s by tomorrow afternoon.
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7: Welcome to a new week, everyone. This is Tim Hackett, and it's time for your Monday sports update on Ol Red 99.5. Well, I'm not sure if we have enough in the reserves to cover the legal fees that me referencing a U2 song or the historical event it cites would incur, so I'll just avoid that issue and simply state the brutally obvious. Yesterday was a rough Sunday for fans of Nebraska athletics. And what was shaping up to be a truly historic weekend for spring sports at this particular school ended up going out with a whimper. Not a lot of fun for us, as it means I now have a lot fewer things to talk about for the rest of this week, and certainly not a lot of fun for the people who were expecting to be cheering on or playing on those teams. Let's get into it. Have to start with Nebraska softball, which, after earning that thrilling walk-off win late on Thursday night in their first trip to the Women's College World Series in more than a dozen years, well, they saw that trip cut short after this weekend with a 5-1 loss to Alabama on Saturday and then a 3-1 loss against Texas on Sunday. Save for those two critical homers on Thursday, the offensive issues from the regional round that appeared to have been salved in those two explosive victories over Oklahoma State in the Supers, those issues reemerged at the wrong time, and a team that hadn't even lost one game since March was defeated on back-to-back days to conclude their season.
8: One thing that we talked about in the locker room, somebody said, Jordy, like, thank you for coming home and changing this program. And I said, I didn't come home and change this program. No one person can do that. It was the girls who were already here that absolutely bought into what this program could do. It was all of the transfers that we had coming in with the goal of knowing what this program could do. And it was everybody the last 3 years putting in their work to make this team what it was this year.
7: That's Jordy Fromm in season for a final time, though I'm sure that won't be the last we hear from her this year in many respects. Well, don't let my bluntness to this point in the conversation fool you. This is still undeniably a sensational season for this program, So Nebraska softball finishes the season 52-8, tied for the most wins in a single season in team history. And just a couple of hours earlier, a whole lot closer to home, the 2026 season came to an end for the other bat and ball sport team. After a win over South Dakota State on Friday afternoon to open their first home regional in almost two decades, Nebraska baseball was technically defeated twice on Sunday, with another weather delay thrown in for good measure by Ole Miss and Arizona State, knocking Nebraska out of contention in their home regional.
9: Just extremely thankful for everything that this university has done for us to put us in a position to go out and win ball games. I mean, it's so much bigger than baseball, too, to see so many young freshmen step up and help this program, to see so many guys bought in from the top down, and to know that we didn't just go out and have a historic season, but there's an eternal impact that we've left on this team.
10: My 4 years, we've only grown each and every year. It's been, I can't really put into words the memories and the time and the opportunities that, you know, we've been given as baseball players.
7: Seniors Josh Overbeek and Dylan Carey putting everything into perspective, and we'll try to do that too, because just like their softball counterparts, this was unquestionably an excellent season for Nebraska baseball. They finished 2026 with a record of 43-17, their most wins since 2005. For those who stopped following, Ole Miss defeated ASU 5-4 on a sack fly in the 10th inning late last night. I'll leave Nebraska athletics behind for now and shift gears enough to say not much is going right now for the Royals, who were swept on the road over the weekend by the Rangers. Once in blowout fashion, once in walk-off fashion, that's becoming a bit of a trend, and once yesterday in a game in which they showed a bit of fight back but had way too much ground to make up after spotting Texas 4 runs in the first inning. All that adds up to a 22-37 record for KC, which has once again lost 6 in a row. They're technically not in last place in the American League, for what that's worth. They're a half game in front of the Tigers for that honor. Not something I thought I'd say this season unless the sample size was like 4 games. The Royals start a 3-game set in Cincinnati tonight, with Luinder Avila expected to begin the game opposite Chase Burns. Enough said on that one. The Storm Chasers aren't faring much better, quite literally, as their record stands at 26-30, after losing 5 of 6 at home against Memphis there in Columbus for this week's series. Our sports coverage on Ole Red 99.5 is brought to you in part by Crete Area Medical Center, Wilbur and Friend Medical Clinics, Riverside Chevrolet in Fairbury, Building Tech, your Seco Building Systems builder in Beatrice, Members Own Credit Union in Beatrice and Lincoln, and Kreidel Enterprises in York, a name you can trust. I'm Tim Hackett, and you're listening to Ole Red 99.5. 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
0: Well, 7:35 now from our studios. Joining us on the line is Barry Court from Belleville 81 Livestock. Good morning, Barry.
15: Good morning. How are you?
0: We're doing great. We were just chatting off air about all the rain our area has gotten. Man, you guys really got, what was it, 3 inches over the last couple of days?
15: Yep, hair over 3. It's just unbelievable.
0: Yeah, it's nice to see some water in the ponds and some water standing in areas. I know even, unfortunately, some replants are going to happen for some of those lower level crop fields. But Man, you can't push away the rain, that's for sure.
15: No, I just unloaded some cows from a guy out by Guide Rock, and they kind of got shorted. He was talking 30 hundreds all together.
0: Wow. And
15: pretty darn dry out there yet. So
0: yeah, yeah.
15: Hopefully they get some.
0: Absolutely, yeah. We've been kind of blessed in this area the last week or two, but time for a sale today, huh?
15: Yep, pretty short. It's summertime, you can tell.
0: Yep, indeed. And I know it's just going to kind of be like that when you have a cattle sale in the summertime, but tell us all about today's at Belleville 81 Livestock.
15: We are going to have a sale today. We're on summer schedule, so next week on the 8th there will be no sale, and we'll be back on the 15th. Back here today, we're going to start at 9:30. All summer we're going to start at 9:30. Gets hot. Get everybody out of here early and better on the cattle. So 9:30 start this morning. Quite a few cows and bulls come in yesterday. We got cows and bulls coming in here early this morning already. No bred cows. Got just a few pairs. We might split some of them. Got some baby calves. Just a few pages of these big heiferettes. And then there's just a couple few pages of these calves weighing from 500 to 700 pounds. Also, anybody needs any Wagyu bulls? They had two young Wagyu bulls just unload here a little bit ago. So back here today, 9:30. Next sale will be the 15th. Call the barn, 785-527-2258.
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0: Well, a woman in Ohio named Jennifer scored a year's worth of Dave's single burgers from Wendy's.
17: How?
0: She took first place in the Wendy's mascot lookalike contest, which was held on World Redhead Day last week. Jennifer said winning the competition was fun and amazing because typically redheads weren't celebrated back in the day, and now she's celebrating her differences and won a prize for it. One of the contest judges was Wendy Thomas.
17: Oh, wow.
0: Daughter of founder Dave Thomas and the real life inspiration for Wendy's. However, I think if you eat a year's worth of Wendy's burgers, maybe you won't look like Wendy
17: it's
0: anymore.
17: It's probably just one a week.
0: There you go. Everything in moderation,
17: yep,
0: right?
17: There you
0: yeah.
17: Go.
0: We'll be back with a check your weather forecast. The $100 minute. I didn't hear from my contestant that was set up, so we're looking for one this morning. So be ready for that. We got music right now from Cole Wetzel, his latest, along with Corey Kent on Old Red.

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1: Now, here's your weather.
2: Warm today with highs in the upper 80s. Tonight, clouds increase with lows to the lower 60s. We'll have a southeast wind at 5 to 10. For tomorrow, slight chance of morning showers, just a slight 20% chance. Highs reaching the low 80s. Wednesday, cloudy with a slight shower or thunderstorm chance. Highs again right around that low 80 mark. The better rain chance arrives Thursday with scattered showers and storms possible. And rain chances around 50%. Friday through Sunday, expect warm temperatures in the mid-80s with occasional storm chances.
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2: 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I don't know. But here we go. Hello, what's your first name? 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
8: It's Pat from Diller.
2: Pat from Diller, good morning. 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
8: Not too bad.
2: Yeah?
8: My lucky day.
9: Pat from Saturday Night Live, huh?
2: I don't think he wants to be that bad.
9: Yeah, that was great.
4: That not that bad.
9: That was a great skit, though, wasn't it?
2: Yeah, it
8: I was thinking, who wants to be 100 air?
4: Yeah, I like it.
2: All right, man. Well, thanks for helping us out here with a contestant this morning, and good luck, sir.
8: For sure.
9: Pat, we have 10 questions for you. Get them all right in 1 minute. And win $100. Remember, if you get stuck, just say pass. We can come back to it at the end of the game if there's time on the clock. At the end of the game, if you want to change an answer and there's time on the clock, you can do that. And here's the most important thing. The clock doesn't start until Nicole finishes asking the first question. Those are the rules. Are you ready? Those are the rules, Pat. Are you ready?
8: I am.
4: Pat from Diller, here's your first question. Tennessee River was the first number one hit for this group in 1981. What's the name of the group?
8: Pat.
4: How many dice are thrown in a game of Yahtzee?
8: 5.
4: How many teams are in the NFL?
8: 36.
4: What poison fruit was given to Snow White?
8: Apple.
4: In Finding Nemo, Ellen DeGeneres played what fish?
8: Dora.
4: The Duncan Butterfly, Imperial, and Modified are types of what?
8: Pass.
4: What
8: There's 32 teams in the NFL.
4: What country is the land of fire and ice?
8: Pass.
4: What do you call a drink that is made of orange juice and vodka?
8: Screwdriver.
4: How many zeros are in 1 trillion?
8: Pass.
4: Spell the word rancid.
8: R-A-N-C-I-D.
4: Great job on the spelling.
9: Yeah. We'd also taken R-A-N-D-Y, but... Tennessee River was the number one hit for the band Alabama.
8: Oh, dang.
9: Okay. I think if you think about this, you'll get it. The Duncan Butterfly, Imperial, and Duncan Modified are all types of what? Up and
8: swimming?
9: Yo-yo. The old Duncan yo-yo.
8: Oh.
9: Yeah. The country of fire and ice is Iceland.
2: I like how when it came to the alcoholic drink one,
4: you know it right away.
2: Knew it, within
4: you make
2: seconds.
4: Us proud.
9: How many people actually know that there are how many zeros in
2: 12
9: a
2: zeros in a trillion?
9: In a trillion.
2: Yeah, I wouldn't know that.
9: Yeah,
8: that's a lot of zeros.
9: That is. Speaking
8: I'll get
9: of
8: there someday.
9: Speaking of zeros, was nice having you here.
4: No. Yeah.
2: That's the same number of zeros without the one on your check. So,
9: but
2: yeah,
8: good time for a screwdriver, I guess.
2: Yeah, screwdriver and a bag of bacon bits. So there you go.
8: Oh, well.
2: All right, man. Well, thanks for playing.
8: Thanks.

0: Today at Beatrice 77 Livestock, Ryan Sommerhalter joining us now. Good morning, Ryan.
1: Good morning.
0: Beautiful start to the day. Got some rain the past couple of days, muddy fields, and farmers with nothing else to do but go to a cattle sale today, right?
1: That's right. That's certainly what we're hoping. So, yep, we've got a good one today.
0: Yeah, you said you got a lot of pairs and a lot of good ones. So why don't you tell us all about today's sale at Beatrice 77 Livestock?
1: You bet. Good morning, everybody. Kind of like we've been talking about the last couple months here, we are going to get started on the hay sale at 11 o'clock this morning. 11 a.m. start on the hay sale. That'll be the first thing that happens. On the north side, we'll get started with 80 small square bales checked in. Certainly, would imagine we will pick up some more as we go here, guys. In the small squares, though, now we have 10 first cutting new crop alfalfa. We've got 60 bales of prairie clover mix. We've got 10 bales of brome. In the big round department, we've got 173 checked in right now. In the alfalfa first cutting new crop, guys, 76 first cutting 2026 bales in the alfalfa, 64 prairie, 25 bales of oat hay and alfalfa mix, and 8 bales of corn stalks. Then at 11:30, we will get started on the weigh cows and bulls. 11:30 start on the weigh cows and bulls. Certainly have time to get those in here if you want to go see Courtney on the north side. Then following the weigh cows and bulls, probably right around that noon, 12:15 area, somewhere in there, we will get started on the baby calves. We've got about 3 that I know of coming right now. Certainly could have more baby calves split off these pair cows, guys. So baby calf buyers, come check us out. Then following the baby calves, then we'll get right into the bred cows and the pairs. The bred cows, we've got 5 black bred cows. They're going to be running age. They're going to be summer calvers. They're going to be coming from Sadoff Farms at Sterling. 2-head, a black and black-white face, running age, bred cows. They should be bred right around 7 months, guys. John Hippen from Lewiston. 7-head, a black and red, running age cows. They're going to be bred for fall, guys, fall calvers. They're going to be coming from L&K at Ohiowa. 8-head of black running age bred cows, guys. They're going to be coming from Kamek Farms at DeWitt. And certainly folks in groups of 1s or 2s or something like that, we certainly have probably anywhere from 10 to 20 more of those bred cows that are on the books. So keep that in mind. Certainly. And then moving on to the pairs, we have 3 black and red pairs. They're going to be 5-year-olds. They're going to have 2-week-old calves at side. Those will be the Holroyd cattle out of Wilbur. We have 4-head of Char pairs. They're going to be first calvers. They're going to have April calves at side, guys. They're going to be from Sadoff Farms at Sterling. 15 black pairs. They're going to be 4-year-old to smooth mouth. They're going to have anywhere from a 7-day-old to a 60-day-old calf at side. Those will also be Sadoff Farms from Sterling. We've got 5 black and red pairs, 8 to 10-year-old cows with March calves at side. We've got 6 black and red pairs of 4 to 6-year-old cows. They're going to have March and April calves at side. The calves will be the Zabotrusky cattle out of Steel City. We have 3 red pairs. They're going to be running age. They're going to have 30-day-old calves. The calves will be worked. They are the Eltisti cattle out of Tecumseh. And just kind of like on the breads, guys, certainly have smaller groups. So we will have a nice listing of pairs if you need. In the feeder cattle following, guys, we have 9 black steers with 30-day wean and back, weighing 6 to 6. And just kind of like on the breads, guys, certainly have smaller groups. So we will have a nice listing of pairs if you need. In the feeder cattle following, guys, we have 9 black steers with 30-day wean and back, weighing 6 to 6.

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1: Do we have 5 days of work this week, or is there a holiday in here somewhere?
0: I think we should put a holiday in there somewhere.
2: I might just take one, now that you mention it.
0: Should we just take Wednesday off?
1: Okay.
0: National Hump Day? Everybody gets it off. Middle of the week holiday.
2: Only dog owners.
1: Okay, well, that's all of us.
0: It's good for us, yeah. Frank Castle, Dorchester got a quarter of an inch of rain. Some of these are three-day totals because it started kind of a Thursday night.
2: It kind of did,
0: and then kind of went through Friday a little bit here, a little bit there.
2: There were some.
0: And then overnight Friday, just
1: wow.
2: There were some, you know, areas that just got poured on, and a mile down the road they didn't get anything. But
0: Barry Court said in Belleville they had over 3 inches. Washington, Kansas had 2.5. Beatrice had an inch, 25. 83 in Potsie's rain gauge in Pleasant Hill. Barb Schuizo, 75. Here at our studios, an inch, 10. I didn't hear from John McKee, but on Jerry Miller's Channel Seed rain gauge, just said an inch 10 total. So there we go.
2: Yep.
0: Good rain.
2: I think I poured out over an inch on our deck, but I can never remember if I emptied it from the, you know,
0: time before.
2: Yeah.
1: I had over 2.
2: So I'm gonna take care of that problem. I'm just gonna bust my rain gauge.
0: Just put a hole in it. That's a good idea.
2: I can't.
0: You should put a tree under your,
1: and then say I got nothing. No rain.
0: Should put a tree under your rain gauge.
2: But my rain gauge is really cool because it looks like a little still, and the coil on the still is where you put the glass tube.
1: Oh,
2: it's
1: nice.
2: Very cool rain gauge. And I think today is moonshine day.
0: Is it really?
1: It was a blue moon last night.
2: Was it?
1: Yeah, two full moons in the month.
2: Moonshine day.
0: It's also Ronnie Dunn's birthday today.
2: Yeah, I saw that. He's 73.
0: Yeah. That's our Ask the Internet question of the day. What's your favorite Brooks and Dunn song?
2: Well, I mean, you know.
0: So many.
2: The gonorrhea song, you know, sticks right out there.
0: Oh, My Maria.
2: Yeah.
0: That, but if you turn it into gonorrhea, so much better.
2: It just works so well.
0: Yeah.
2: But for me, I like, and it didn't get played near enough.
0: I know what you're going to say.
2: What? What's the first word?
0: I'm trying to find it right now.
2: Yeah, somewhere
0: south
2: of Santa Fe.
0: Yeah,
2: gotcha.
0: Great song.
2: That's a good song.
0: Yeah.
2: Reminds me of Marty. It's kind of almost Marty Robin-ish. It's got that southern, that Mexican, that, Tex-Mex kind of feel to it.
0: It's a good song. I can't find it for some reason, but
2: I think it might just be called South of Santa Fe.
0: I have to like scroll through all their hits here, so sometimes it's hard. Nicole?
1: My Maria, for sure.
0: My Maria?
1: Yeah.
0: It's a cover. They didn't write it.
1: Don't care.
0: Their version was good.
2: Yep.
0: And like Randy and I said, you can change it to gonorrhea.
1: Uh-huh.
0: And it makes it so much.
1: It was, that song came
0: are
1: out
0: you sure
1: kind of
0: no
1: fun.
0: Okay, South of Santa Fe, that's a Blake Shelton song. That's why you're thinking of Indian Summer.
2: Nope, I'm not.
0: No?
2: Nope. I am not.
0: Somewhere South of Santa Fe. Okay.
2: I think it's just called South.
0: South of Sanity. This is a great
2: try radio. Santa Fe.
0: Santa Fe, Santa Baby, Santa.
2: Hey, can we play that one?
1: I like that. No, it's not
0: baby.
1: July.
0: I don't know. We'll figure it out. Brooks and Dunn.
2: And that. By the way, the remake that they did on My Maria is really, really close to the original B.W. Stevens version.

0: I mean, it sounds really, really close.
1: Yeah, it does. Yeah. For me, I think there's so many good ones. But I always think of Jim Boyer when I hear this song. Because Crazy Connie.
2: It's south of Santa Fe.
1: Crazy Connie wasn't wearing any shoes.
0: It is just south.
1: Yeah.
2: Just south.
1: South of Santa Fe. I don't know. We must not have it.
0: Yeah, we got it.
1: All right. Here's Brooks and Dunn. Good morning.
3: Yeah, Connie came back for a second cousin's wedding. First time she'd been home in a year or two. Just in time for the rehearsal dinner.

0: Channel Red 99.5. It was released this weekend that he's going to be a part of Alan Jackson's final show.
1: Oh, really?
0: Yeah, they're having a whole bunch of country stars along with them. They hadn't announced George Strait yet, but deservingly so. Those two have been longtime friends and certainly going out in style, Alan Jackson. Let's do tweets.
2: Of the day.
3: Tweet of the day. Tweet of the day. Of the day. Of the day. Of the day. Of the day.
0: The following are the funniest tweets we've read in the last 24 hours. What you got, Nicole?
1: Mine says, the only thing more embarrassing than my browser history is my calculator history.
2: I've seen this one. I've seen that one. It's so true, huh? Mine is somebody tweets, before you marry someone, find out if their family drinks mimosas or runs a 5K on holiday mornings. Yeah.
0: Mine says, my favorite gym machine is the one that dispenses water. Closely followed by the car that takes me back home.
1: Nice.

0: for wherever life takes you.
1: Always while I'm working, while I'm working out, while I'm driving, always. I get turned up really, really loud.
0: All Red 99.5.

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1: Well, something unappetizing happened at Taco Bell. And shockingly, it doesn't involve the food. A 28-year-old man in Florida named Brandon was arrested last Thursday after he exposed himself outside the Taco Bell. It's unclear what he was up to, but the sheriff's office jokingly said that he had his chimichanga out near a door.
2: You sure was that, or was it a taco-rito?
1: He had multiple pairs of pants pulled down, but did try to cover himself up when he saw the cops. If that wasn't strange enough, after he was taken into custody, they found a live pet fish inside a plastic container stored in his backpack. Cops nicknamed the fish Baja Blast, and it's doing great. Brandon was arrested, though, for unlawful exposure of his chimichanga and is held on a $5,000 bond. Sounds like the fish is in good hands for the meantime.
3: Wow. Oh, yeah. Hey, Randy, you wanted to know if olives were fruits. They are. They're a drupe. D-R-U-P-E. Same as peaches and cherries. A stone fruit. There you go.
2: Thank you.
3: You're welcome.
1: Now you know.
2: And now I feel like I'm such a more complete person. Thank you, Nicole.
3: You're welcome.
2: Man.
1: Coming up next, our chimichanga is a good reference. Never mind. Chris Stapleton now on Old Red.

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1: Now, here's your weather.
2: Warm today with highs in the upper 80s. Tonight, clouds increase with lows to the lower 60s. We'll have a southeast wind at 5 to 10. For tomorrow, slight chance of morning showers, just a slight 20% chance. Highs reaching the low 80s. Wednesday, cloudy with a slight shower or thunderstorm chance. Highs again right around that low 80 mark. The better rain chance arrives Thursday with scattered showers and storms possible. And rain chances around 50%. Friday through Sunday, expect warm temperatures in the mid-80s with occasional storm chances.
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0: that.
1: Miranda Lambert there on today's Best Country, Old Red 99.5. Randy loves your dress today, Nicole.
2: I know.
1: Wonders if you need to water it.
2: It's my tropical moo-moo.
1: What?
2: It's my tropical moo-moo dress.
3: Never mind.
2: It's so comfortable.
1: You're not going to participate today?
3: No, I'm not.
2: I was hoping to attract some weird birds, and look who I got in the studio with
3: got
2: me.
3: Got two cute little birds, don't you?
1: Yeah. You got a birder that's attracted to you. So.
3: I've got stuff from overseas.
1: Okay.
3: Police in England are looking for a pair of very rare miniature breeding horses. They were stolen from a farm in Kent. Probably time to update the farm security system to something a little more modern than wooden fence. And I read this and I went, are you kidding me? I think I'd heard about this before and I didn't know it was true, but a father in Nova Scotia has been diagnosed with Otto Brewery syndrome.
2: Oh, yeah.
1: Otto Brewery
2: syndrome. It's where your stomach produces methyl alcohol and it makes you drunk just by eating food.
3: Bingo.
2: Yeah.
1: Whoa.
3: The doctor, in medical terms, there's medical terms too. It's called the blotto lotto.
1: So,
2: or vodka in the belly.
1: So the next time I come home a little tipsy,
2: I'll
1: be like, sorry, honey.
2: Trevor, it's
1: I have
2: not,
1: the Otto Brewery disease.
2: That's not going to work for you.
3: I don't think it comes and goes.
2: It doesn't, no.
1: I ate an apple and look how drunk I am.
2: Or you ate a potato.
1: Yeah, whatever. Otto Brewery disease again.
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1: Yeah.
2: I know.
1: Also on this day back in 1880, guess what happened?
2: What?
1: The very first pay telephone went into
2: really?
1: Went into service.
2: A payphone?
0: That's
1: I think
0: that's crazy because it's the first day Superman was.
1: Yeah,
0: well, and they went hand in hand.
1: That's true.
2: Huh.
1: Also, this character Ryan of I think it's Fournier. He's a co-founder of the Students for Trump organization.
0: Okay.
1: He was arrested after being accused of punching his girlfriend when she tried to wake him up from sleep.
2: Oh, my gosh.
1: Mm-hmm. Something tells me the guy's just not a morning person.
0: Yeah.
1: Guess not.
0: First day of June. We should deliver everybody June baskets today.
2: I'll let you take care of that.
0: This is like procrastination at its best.
1: Can we put the candlestick holders in there?
0: We can.
1: All right.

0: Whatever kind of day you're having,
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0: We've got the right song.
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0: KUTT 99.5 Fairbury Beatrice. I'm gonna live where the green grass grows. It's been a pretty damn good day. And there's a cold beer calling my name. Oh, man, I love this thing. Old Red 99.5.
1: News. I'm Chris Bosch. The U.S. carries out more military strikes in southern Iran.
2: U.S. Central Command says it carried out strikes in Iran on Sunday, calling the move measured and deliberate. Military officials say it was in response to Iran's shootdown of a U.S. MQ-1 drone that was, quote, operating over international waters. Meantime, Kuwait reported incoming drone and missile fire around the same time Iran's Revolutionary Guard said it responded to an American attack without saying where, likely referring to the attack on Kuwait.
1: Fox's Tanya J. Powers, President Trump on two social posts. Iran really wants to make a deal and it'll be a good one. Just sit back and relax. It will all work out in the end. In Newark, New Jersey. At least 20 more arrests are reported outside the Delaney Hall Immigration Detention Facility. Protesters there breaking a curfew. 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
7: Now, here's your weather.
8: Warm temperatures today. Humid out there with highs around 90. A few clouds in the sky with winds out of the northeast at 5 to 10. Tonight, mostly cloudy. Lows lower 60s. Tomorrow stays cloudy with a slight chance of a morning shower or thunderstorm. Highs will reach the low 80s by tomorrow afternoon.
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0: Checking yes or no, George Strait on Old Red 99.5 this Friday night. It's KWBE and Old Red 99.5's Night at the Races at the Biantra Speedway. 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It's Queeby and Old Red Night at the races in Beatrice. Up next, it's your opening livestock report brought to you by Jerry Miller, your Channel Seeds Pro of Fairbury. 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
3: Cash hogs are expected to open or opening lower on Monday. I'm John Perkins with a Brownfield market update. Now, Dorchester, Wisconsin is a dollar lower this morning at 61. Big question is how aggressive buyers are going to be to start out this week at the major direct markets. Very slow last week for major direct hogs, so there could be a little bit more buying interest to start this week. But Monday could also just be them getting a look at the available ready numbers, which continue to be ample. Pork on Friday was up 34 cents at $99.45. The estimated hog slaughter on Friday was 477,000 head, up 73,000 on the week and about 4,000 on the year. Box beef was lower, choices down 85 cents at $391.47. Select beef is $2.40 lower at $383.18. In Chicago, July beans are back to a quarter cent higher. July corn's up 3.5. July wheat in Chicago is one higher. Within the last several minutes, grains and oil seeds have switched trends with some news coming out right now that the crude oil is moving sharply higher as the United States, with Iran saying it's going to stop talks with the U.S. and completely block the Strait of Hormuz. As you might imagine, that is impacting crude oil prices and the broader market, also throwing a little bit of a monkey wrench into that firm start for grains and oil seeds. The trade's waiting for the USDA's monthly corn for ethanol use and soybean crush numbers out this afternoon, along with the weekly crop progress and condition update due out at 4 Eastern, 3 Central. Live and feeder cattle look oversold. August live's up 145 at 240.50. October's up 157 at 232. August feeders are 225 higher at 350.67. September feeders are up 215 at 347.50. And nearby hogs are higher, deferred months are lower as traders adjust spreads. July's up 105 at $100.55. August is up 25 at 98.60. The Dow's down about 100 points. John Perkins, Brownfield.
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1: weather.
2: Now, here's your weather.
3: Warm today with highs in the upper 80s. Tonight, clouds increase with lows to the lower 60s. We'll have a southeast wind at 5 to 10. For tomorrow, slight chance of morning showers, just a slight 20% chance. Highs reaching the low 80s. Wednesday, cloudy with a slight shower or thunderstorm chance. Highs again right around that low 80 mark. The better rain chance arrives Thursday with scattered showers and storms possible. And rain chances around 50%. Friday through Sunday, expect warm temperatures in the mid-80s with occasional storm chances.
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6: Soybeans and cattle are higher on Monday morning. Hogs are mixed. Corn is lower. I'm John Perkins with a Brownfield Market Update. Speed wins. That's why Stein is focused on delivering higher yielding genetics faster than the competition and why they release more new Enlist E3 lines than any other company. Soybeans are back to modestly higher. Crush margins are strong and soybean oil's up, supported by demand for biodiesel usage. U.S. planting and development conditions look favorable in many areas. July beans are up 2 3/4 at 11.89 1/2. August is up 3 at 11.93 1/4. July bean meal's down $3.30 at 3.26.50. And with crude oil back above $93 a barrel, July bean oil's up 166 points at 79.38. Corn is down. Watching development weather, expecting mostly good conditions into mid-month. July's 3 lower at 4.43 3/4. September's down 2 3/4 at 4.53. Chicago and Kansas City wheat are up. Minneapolis is down. USDA's first winter wheat harvest update of the season is out this afternoon. And, of course, they'll also have the weekly spring wheat planting update. July Chicago's 5 3/4 higher at 6.16 1/4. Looking oversold, December cotton's up 78 points at 80.37. But ahead of the weekly crop numbers, July rice is down 14.5 at 12.46. Also, the dollar index is up. Live and feeder cattle are oversold, and watching the distribution of this week's show list, August live's up 120 at 240.25. October's 152 higher, 231.95. August feeders are up $2.80 at 351.22. Nearby hogs are up. The fur months are down. Adjusting spreads, maybe based on demand expectations, as we really officially kick off summer grilling season. July's up $1.10 at $100.60. August is 25 higher at 98.60. And over in the broader market, again, crude oil's more than $6 a barrel higher. The Dow's down about 180. Brownfield.
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1: Fox News, I'm CJ Pop. The U.S. military reporting U.S. forces intercept two Iranian ballistic missiles targeting American forces in Kuwait Sunday night. No American personnel were harmed. Now, Iran's foreign minister is trying to link the ceasefire in the skirmish between Israel and Lebanon.
2: He said on X, the ceasefire between Iran and the U.S. is unequivocally a ceasefire on all fronts, including in Lebanon. Its violation on one front is a violation of the ceasefire on all fronts. The U.S. and Israel are responsible for the consequences of any violation.
1: Fox's Trey Inks in Tel Aviv. June 1st means the Atlantic hurricane season begins.
3: 2025, actually the first season in a decade where we did not have a hurricane strike the American coastlines.
1: Fox Weather's Ian Oliver in Miami. A gallon of regular gas down 18 cents over the past week. Oil prices are higher this morning. 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

atop a 749-foot tower in the middle of a cattle pasture outside of Harbine. 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

0: Rick Trevino there on today's Best Country, Old Red 99.5. Big Blue River Days is rolling into Marysville this Friday and Saturday with the 35th Annual Auto Fest, the Big Blue Barbecue Competition, and plenty happening downtown. Old Red 99.5 will be there Saturday during the car show from 1 to 3. 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Big Blue River Days this Saturday, 1 to 3 in downtown Marysville. 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
2: Soybeans and corn are lower, cattle are higher, hogs are mixed. I'm John Perkins with a Brownfield Market Update. When it comes to short stature corn, it all started with Stein. For decades, they've been focused on unique hybrids that deliver top yields. Stein invented short stature corn, then they perfected it. Stein has yield. Soybeans and corn are more focused on development weather than the strength in crude oil. July beans are down 4.5 at 1182.5. August is 3.5 lower at 1186.75. July corn's down 5.75 at 441. September's 5.5 lower at 450.25. Cattle are oversold. August live's up $1.15 at 240.20. October's up 162 at 232.05. August feeders are up 337 at 351.80. And hogs are mostly lower on spread trade and questions about sustained demand. July's up 20 at 99.70. August is down 75 at 97.60. John Perkins, Brownfield.
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1: Now, here's your weather.
2: Highs near 90 today. Winds will be light and variable out of the northeast, maybe up to 10 miles an hour. Tonight, clouds increase a bit. We'll see partly cloudy, then mostly cloudy overnight with lows in the lower 60s. Winds out of the southeast at 5 to 10. Tomorrow brings more cloud cover, slight chance for a shower or a thunderstorm during the morning. Rain chances are only around 20%. Highs will be in the low 80s. Tomorrow night, lows upper 50s. Then Wednesday, cloudy with a slight shower chance. Highs right around that low 80 mark. Thursday looks like the best chance of rain, a 50-50 chance at this point, especially in the afternoon. Highs low 80s. Friday and Saturday stay warm. Highs mid 80s, maybe a little storm action Friday night and Saturday evening. And Sunday looks warm again with highs in the mid 80s.
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0: and Jake Worthington coming to Fairbury Saturday, August 15th at the Jefferson County Speedway. 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
2: Fox News, I'm Chris Foster. Iranian missiles and drones are intercepted. Iran has said it was targeting a U.S. base in Kuwait after more strikes in southern Iran.
3: According to Central Command, the measured and deliberate strikes occurred on Saturday and Sunday in response to aggressive Iranian actions that included the shootdown of a U.S. MQ-1 drone that was operating over international waters. U.S. fighter aircraft swiftly responded by eliminating Iranian air defenses, a ground control station, and two one-way attack drones that posed clear threats to ships transiting regional waters.
2: Fox's Alex Hogan. Israel's military meantime escalates its operation against Hezbollah militants in Lebanon. At least 20 protesters were arrested outside the Delaney Hall ICE Detention Center in Newark, New Jersey after breaking a new curfew last night. 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
5: Now, here's your weather.
6: Warm temperatures today, humid out there with highs around 90. A few clouds in the sky with winds out of the northeast at 5 to 10. Tonight, mostly cloudy, lows lower 60s. Tomorrow, stays cloudy with a slight chance of a morning shower or thunderstorm. Highs will reach the low 80s by tomorrow afternoon.
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8: Pat from Diller, here's your first question. Tennessee River was the first number one hit for this group in 1981. What's the name of the group?
9: Pat.
8: How many dice are thrown in a game of Yahtzee?
9: Five.
8: How many teams are in the NFL?
9: 60 or 36.
8: What poison fruit was given to Snow White?
9: Apple.
8: In Finding Nemo, Ellen DeGeneres played what fish?
9: Dora.
8: The Duncan butterfly, imperial, and modified are types of what?
9: Pass.
8: What?
9: There's 32 teams in the NFL.
8: What country is the land of fire and ice?
9: Pass.
8: What do you call a drink that is made of orange juice and vodka?
9: Screwdriver.
8: How many zeros are in 1 trillion?
9: Pass.
8: Spell the word rancid.
9: R-A-N-C-I-D.
8: Great job on the spelling.
10: Yeah. We'd also take an R-A-N-D-Y, but... that Tennessee River was the number one hit for the band Alabama.
9: Oh, dang.
10: Okay. If you think about this, you'll get it. The Duncan Butterfly, Imperial, and Duncan Modified are all types of what?
9: Up and swimming?
10: Yo-yo. The old Duncan yo-yo.
9: Oh.
10: Yeah. The country of fire and ice is Iceland.
6: I like how when it came to the alcoholic drink one.
8: You know it right away.
6: Knew it, within
8: you make
6: seconds.
8: Us proud.
10: How many people actually know that there are how many zeros in
6: 12
10: a
6: zeros in a trillion?
10: In a trillion.
6: Yeah, I wouldn't know that.
10: Yeah.
9: That's a lot of zeros.
10: That is. Speaking
9: I'll get
10: of
9: there someday.
10: Speaking of zeros, was have nice having you here.
8: No.
6: Yeah, that's the same number of zeros without the one on your check. So
10: but
6: yeah,
9: good time for a screwdriver, I guess.
6: Yeah, screwdriver and a bag of bacon bits. So there you go.
9: Hello.
6: All right, man. Well, thanks for playing.
9: Thanks.
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Don't forget, this Friday night, it's KWBE and Old Red 99.5's Night at the Races at the Beatrice Speedway. 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
1: Warm today with highs in the upper 80s. Tonight, clouds increase with lows to the lower 60s. We'll have a southeast wind at 5 to 10. For tomorrow, slight chance of morning showers, just a slight 20% chance. Highs reaching the low 80s. Wednesday, cloudy with a slight shower or thunderstorm chance. Highs again right around that low 80 mark. The better rain chance arrives Thursday with scattered showers and storms possible. And rain chances around 50%. Friday through Sunday, expect warm temperatures in the mid-80s with occasional storm chances.
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0: Country, old Red 99.5. Once again, a reminder, we're going to be out and about this weekend in the puppy truck. Chase the Intern, going to be down in Marysville with Marion as we're celebrating Big Blue River Days with the big car show, the Big Blue Barbecue going on. Plenty happening downtown as well. We'll be there Saturday during the car show from 1 to 3. Swing by, say hi. If we got any swag, maybe you'll walk away with a free t-shirt and you can register to win VIP tickets to our Last Call for Summer concert in August with Little Texas and Jake Worthington. Big Blue River Days this Saturday, 1 to 3. Come see us down in Marysville, Kansas.
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1: Fox News, I'm CJ Papa. Court date for the arraignment of the Iraqi national Mohammed al-Sayed, who faces 8 federal charges.
2: Al-Sadi is accused of directing and planning nearly 20 terrorist attacks and attempted attacks throughout Europe and the United States in retaliation for the U.S.-Israeli war in Iran.
1: That's Fox's Brian Yenis outside the federal court in Lower Manhattan. Today, the last day early voting for the Iowa primary, which takes place tomorrow. Democrats Josh Turek and Zach Walls, both state lawmakers, clash head to head.
3: Turek and Walls are largely in lockstep on most issues, including the economy. Both want to increase taxes on the wealthiest Americans. Both support raising the minimum wage. And they blame President Trump's tariffs for higher prices.
1: As Fox's Grady Trimble, the winner takes on the presenter of GOP nominee Ashley Hinson in the fall. America's listening to Fox News.
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14: 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With the latest local and state headlines, let's head to the News Channel Nebraska newsroom. Well, a registered sex offender is in custody in Gage County on an out-of-state warrant. Authorities say 39-year-old Eddie Lanero was wanted in Georgia for allegedly failing to notify the state that he was moving to Nebraska. Gage County deputies say Lanero had registered locally after moving to Beatrice in mid-May, so no local charges were filed. He does remain in custody in the Gage County Jail. Well, the Nebraska Community Blood Bank has declared a blood emergency, saying supplies have fallen below what hospitals need for routine and urgent care. Officials say summer is especially tough with more crashes and trauma cases. Local blood drives are being scheduled, including one at Jefferson Community Health and Life in February on June 8th from 9 to 1. Well, property taxes, if you have to pay them, you should get to choose which school district gets to tap into those dollars. That's one of the tenets of a petition being discussed in Gage County this month, as News Channel Nebraska's Tim Hackett has more.
0: Can an individual or family select which school district their property taxes go to support, even if their property is technically based in a different school district? That's one of the topics of a petition that had its first public hearing on Friday morning in Gage County.
15: That freeholder petition was filed by Emily and Justin Haxby. They own two pieces of property in Claytonia, and when the Hillside School District shut down way back in 1967, it was determined that the land this family now resides on would become part of the Wilbur Claytonia School District. But the four Haxby children have all opted in to follow the path of their mother and grandfather and attend Tri-County in DeWitt instead. And now the parents would like to see their property tax dollars go to support the school their kids attend, rather than one they have no affiliation with.
16: My purpose here today is not to argue over legal technicalities. My purpose is to explain why I believe this petition satisfies the statute and why approving it is in the best educational interest of our children.
15: The Haxbys believe their proposal aligns with the stipulations of Nebraska Statute 79458, but a response letter submitted within the last 2 days by the Wilbur Claytonia School District disputes the claim about a lack of student population. The roadblock in the way of this discussion, the filers say, is a lack of consistent interpretation of the statute and little guidance about how to navigate the process.
17: The statute has changed multiple times since the last case that's searchable was litigated. So there may have been 20 of these petitions that were either approved or denied across the state, but unless the adverse party litigates it, there's not going to be any case law that's searchable.
15: All that means, after Friday morning's first hearing, there's still plenty more to discuss.
16: Ultimately, this petition asks whether a boundary decision made nearly 60 years ago should continue to control the educational opportunities, transportation, representation, and tax

0: It also calls for more educational resources on the Holocaust, Israel, and Jewish American history. And finally, Epley Airfield is getting another $10.5 million in federal funding for terminal and boarding bridge reconstruction. The money is part of a $500 million nationwide airport modernization effort. Transportation officials say the goal is safer and more efficient travel. The latest grant brings Epley's recent infrastructure funding to more than $36 million. For more news, head to newschannelnebraska.com. I'm Trevor Steinmeier from the NCN Newsroom.
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2: A slow start for direct cash cattle business and cash hogs are higher at midday. Hello, I'm Megan Grebner with your Brownfield Livestock Market Report. Direct cash cattle trade activity is quiet, not a big surprise. Bids and asking prices haven't surfaced as buyers and sellers are busy preparing for the week ahead. Significant trade volumes likely going to hold out until sometime Thursday or Friday. Last week, trade held out until the end of the day Friday. Live deals in the South were at $256 to $257, $4 to $5 lower than the prior week's weighted averages. Dress deals in the North range from $405 to $408, $2 to $5 lower than the previous week's weighted average basis. Boxed beef is sharply higher and higher at midday with solid demand for light offerings. Choice up 263 at $394.10. Select was up 66 cents at $383.84. In South Dakota last week, there was a much lighter offering of feeder cattle, and feeder steers and heifers were unevenly steady. The USDA says demand remains strong for all weights of steers and heifers. Medium and large one feeder steers, 701 to 749 pounds, brought $412 to $430. Feeder steers, 951 to 999 pounds, brought $327 to $352. Medium and large one feeder heifer, 652 to 698 pounds, brought $375 to $411. Cash hog prices at the major directs are higher at midday with just a handful of negotiated purchases. Processors continue to have leverage and are controlling the pace of business. We are fully into summer grilling season, which could be beneficial to domestic demand as beef may be hitting some price resistance levels for some consumers and pork may be a better fit into their budget. The industry is also monitoring hog weights, which are running above year-ago levels. Barrels and gilts at the National Daily Direct up $1.01 with a weighted average of $93.83. Prices at the regional direct markets were not reported due to confidentiality. Butcher hog prices at the Midwest cash markets are a dollar lower at $62. At Illinois, slaughter sows were steady with moderate demand for moderate offerings at $47 to $59. Barrows and gilts were steady with moderate demand for moderate offerings at $49 to $59. And pork values were higher at midday, up $1.24 at $100.69. Butts, bellies, picnics, and hams are all higher. I'm Megan Grebner for Brownfield.
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0: Highs near 90 today. Winds will be light and variable out of the northeast, maybe up to 10 miles an hour. Tonight, clouds increase a bit. We'll see partly cloudy, then mostly cloudy overnight with lows in the lower 60s. Winds out of the southeast at 5 to 10. Tomorrow brings more cloud cover. Slight chance for a shower or a thunderstorm during the morning. Rain chances are only around 20%. Highs will be in the low 80s. Tomorrow night, lows upper 50s, then Wednesday cloudy with a slight shower chance. Highs right around that low 80 mark. Thursday looks like the best chance of rain, a 50-50 chance at this point, especially in the afternoon. Highs low 80s. Friday and Saturday stay warm. Highs mid 80s, maybe a little storm action Friday night and Saturday evening. And Sunday looks warm again, with highs in the mid-80s.
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13: 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I'm John Perkins with a Brownfield Market Update. 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Soybeans were lower today. U.S. planting and developing conditions look favorable in many areas. Soybean oil is up on strong demand for biodiesel use. July beans are down 7.5 at 11.79 and a quarter. August is 7 lower at 11.83 and a quarter. July bean meal's down $4 at 325.80. July soybean oil's up 116 points at 78.88. Corn's lower, watching development weather, expecting mostly good conditions into mid-month. Overall demand solid to start the last quarter of the marketing year. July's 5.75 lower at 441, and September's down 5.5 at 450 and a quarter. And wheat is down. Contracts are oversold, but the trade's wary about pricing wheat further above demand as we kick off the new marketing year for wheat. The USDA's first winter wheat harvest update of the season's out this afternoon. July Chicago down 2.25 at 608 and a quarter. July Kansas City 4 lower at 645 and 3 quarters. July Minneapolis is down 10.5 at 653 and a quarter. Live and feeder cattle are up on oversold signals and the tight supply of market-ready numbers. The show list does look mixed when compared to last week, mostly larger. Box beef's up at midday with very light movement. August live's 137 higher at 240.45. October's up 177 at 232.20. August feeder cattle are up 337 at 351.80. And hogs are mixed, mostly lower on spread trade and technical weakness. Pork's up at midday, but that's been inconsistent, and cash business is mixed. July lean's 52 higher at $100.02. August is 65 lower at 97.70. Crude oil's back at $93 a barrel. The Dow's down about 160 points. Brownfield.
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0: Welcome to a new week, everyone. This is Tim Hackett, and it's time for your Monday sports update on Ole Red 99.5. Well, I'm not sure if we have enough in the reserves to cover the legal fees that me referencing a U2 song or the historical event it cites would incur. So I'll just avoid that issue and simply state the brutally obvious. Yesterday was a rough Sunday for fans of Nebraska athletics. And what was shaping up to be a truly historic weekend for spring sports at this particular school ended up going out with a whimper. Not a lot of fun for us, as it means I now have a lot fewer things to talk about for the rest of this week, and certainly not a lot of fun for the people who were expecting to be cheering on or playing on those teams. Let's get into it. Have to start with Nebraska softball, which, after earning that thrilling walk-off win late on Thursday night in their first trip to the Women's College World Series in more than a dozen years, well, they saw that trip cut short after this weekend with a 5-1 loss to Alabama on Saturday and then a 3-1 loss against Texas on Sunday. Save for those two critical homers on Thursday, the offensive issues from the regional round that appeared to have been salved in those two explosive victories over Oklahoma State in the Supers, those issues reemerged at the wrong time, and a team that hadn't even lost one game since March was defeated on back-to-back days to conclude their season.
15: One thing that we talked about in the locker room, somebody said, Jordy, like, thank you for coming home and changing this program. And I said, I didn't come home and change this program. No one person can do that. It was the girls who were already here that absolutely bought into what this program could do. It was all of the transfers that we had coming in with the goal, knowing what this program could do. And it was everybody the last 3 years putting in their work to make this team what it was this year.
0: That's Jordy Fromm in season for a final time, though I'm sure that won't be the last we hear from her this year in many respects. Well, don't let my bluntness to this point in the conversation fool you. This is still undeniably a sensational season for this program as Nebraska softball finishes the season 52-8, tied for the most wins in a single season in team history. And just a couple of hours earlier, a whole lot closer to home, the 2026 season came to an end for the other bat and ball sport team. After a win over South Dakota State on Friday afternoon to open their first home regional in almost two decades, Nebraska baseball was technically defeated twice on Sunday, with another weather delay thrown in for good measure,
16: by Ole Miss and Arizona State, knocking Nebraska out of contention in their home regional.
17: Just extremely thankful for everything that this university has done for us to put us in a position to go out and win ball games. I mean, it's so much bigger than baseball, too, to see so many young freshmen step up and help this program, to see so many guys bought in from the top down, and to know that we didn't just go out and have a historic season, but there's an eternal impact that we've left on this team.
18: My 4 years, we've only grown each and every year. It's been, I can't really put into words the memories and the time and the opportunities that, you know, we've been given as baseball players.
16: Seniors Josh Overbeek and Dylan Carey putting everything into perspective, and we'll try to do that too, because just like their softball counterparts, this was unquestionably an excellent season for Nebraska baseball. They finished 2026 with a record of 43-17, their most wins since 2005. For those who stopped following, Ole Miss defeated ASU 5-4 on a sack fly in the 10th inning late last night. I'll leave Nebraska athletics behind for now and shift gears enough to say not much is going right now for the Royals, who were swept on the road over the weekend by the Rangers. Once in blowout fashion, once in walk-off fashion, that's becoming a bit of a trend, and once yesterday in a game in which they showed a bit of fight back but had way too much ground to make up after spotting Texas 4 runs in the first inning. All that adds up to a 22-37 record for KC, which has once again lost 6 in a row. They're technically not in last place in the American League for what that's worth. They're a half game in front of the Tigers for that honor. Not something I thought I'd say this season unless the sample size was like 4 games. The Royals start a 3-game set in Cincinnati tonight, with Luinder Avila expected to begin the game opposite Chase Burns. Enough said on that one. The Storm Chasers aren't faring much better, quite literally, as their record stands at 26-30 after losing 5 of 6 at home against Memphis there in Columbus for this week's series. Our sports coverage on Ole Red 99.5 is brought to you in part by Crete Area Medical Center, Wilbur and Friend Medical Clinics, Riverside Chevrolet in Fairbury, Building Tech, your Seco Building Systems Builder in Beatrice, Members Own Credit Union in Beatrice and Lincoln, and Kreidel Enterprises in York, a name you can trust. I'm Tim Hackett, and you're listening to Ole Red 99.5. 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
7: With Ag Headline News on Brownfields. A farm management specialist with the University of Illinois says recent commodity price improvements are going to have an impact on farm program payments this fall. Dr. Gary Schnittke tells Brownfields.
8: We've seen some significant increases in projected prices over time and forward delivery prices. That did lower our RTLC estimates. Some, because if you have higher prices, there's a lower payment on our PLC.
7: Schnittke says the marketing year average price is locked in on August 31st, so farmers will know more about program payment levels at that time. Wet weather has created challenges for some producers who are trying to make hay. Tony Hancock, market manager for the Missouri Department of Agriculture, says producers in his state typically cut hay around Memorial Day. And for many, that didn't happen this year. The latest drought monitor shows about 30% of Missouri is in drought, mainly across the South and Southeast. New World screwworm continues to create challenges for U.S. cattle producers. With the latest case detected just 31 miles south of the U.S. border, cattle producers remain on high alert. Zane Heron is the division feedlot manager for one of Texas's largest operations, southwest of Amarillo.
9: Texas producers are surprised that we haven't had it in Texas yet. We think it's going to get pretty close, but from our perspective, we're far enough north that it'll reach our other Texas operators further south before it gets to us, and we'll be able to respond.
7: He says his company has created an emergency response plan to implement if New World screwworm is confirmed within the herd. On Friday, the USDA says the pest was found in a six-month-old sheep in Mexico. Go to brownfieldagnews.com for more. I'm Erin Anderson for Brown Fields.
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17: The importance of keeping bees healthy. Hello, I'm Megan Grebner with Healthy Living on Brownfield. Bees are responsible for pollinating about 15 to 20% of the food produced around the world, including more than 130 types of fruits, nuts, and vegetables in the U.S. But keeping bees healthy can be a challenge. Michigan State University Extension apiculture educator Anna Heck says there can be a lot of different stressors that impact the health of the hive.
18: One of the main ones is that all of our colonies in Michigan have a parasitic mite called the varroa mite, and this is a mite that spreads viruses and diseases between colonies and also within bees in the colony. And the population of these mites tends to grow spring through fall, and that's also how our diseases build up in the hives. In order to keep honeybee colonies healthy and to survive, we need really healthy colonies in the fall, and unfortunately this is when a lot of our disease levels are really high.
17: she tells Brownfield there are other stressors as well.
18: One is pesticide exposure. I do a lot of education with Michigan farmers and growers, and a lot of them are very supportive of our honeybees and other bees and trying to find opportunities where we can better support their health and reduce exposure of pesticides to bees.
17: I'm Megan Grebner with Healthy Living on Brownfield.
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24: Now, here's your weather.
1: Warm today with highs in the upper 80s. Tonight, clouds increase with lows to the lower 60s. We'll have a southeast wind at 5 to 10. For tomorrow, slight chance of morning showers. Just a slight 20% chance. Highs reaching the low 80s. Wednesday, cloudy with a slight shower or thunderstorm chance. Highs again right around that low 80 mark. The better rain chance arrives Thursday with scattered showers and storms possible. And rain chances around 50%. Friday through Sunday, expect warm temperatures in the mid-80s with occasional storm chances.
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1: News. I'm Chris Foster. Iran State Media reports talks with the U.S. are suspended over continued Israeli military strikes in Lebanon. President Trump has said he's in no hurry. Oil prices are up around 7% today with no agreement for Iran to reopen shipping lanes.
2: Reportedly, he wants to see stronger terms in any agreement with Iran. Now, the president has consistently said that he would like to have a good agreement for the U.S., but also for the globe. And there's movement on a coalition of countries to help protect the Strait of Hormuz, which might signal we're closer to the end of these operations. French President Macron saying on social media after speaking with President Trump, they are ready to be deployed as soon as agreement is concluded in order to contribute to securing maritime traffic in the Strait of Hormuz.
1: Fox Business correspondent Edward Lawrence at the White House. Serena Williams announces a return to pro tennis after almost 4 years away, playing doubles at a tournament in London next week. She's 44. 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
8: Now, here's your weather.
9: High in the upper 80s this afternoon. Increasing clouds throughout the night tonight with a low around 65 degrees. Mostly cloudy for you tomorrow with a chance of showers and thunderstorms early on. High near 82. Partly cloudy tomorrow night, low around 61. And partly sunny on Wednesday with a high near 81 degrees. And that's a look at your NCN AccuWeather forecast brought to you by Plymouth Irrigation.
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Tracy Byrd on Old Red 99.5. Ella Langley right before that here on Monday afternoon. I've got Rodney Atkins coming up for you right now. Slow Cash.

0: 95. Hey, I know it's just Monday, but I want to let you know that the Big Blue River Days is happening Friday and Saturday in Marysville. There's going to be the 35th Annual Auto Fest, the Big Blue Barbecue Competition, and plenty of other things happening downtown in Marysville. We are going to be there on Saturday during the car show from 1 to 3, so stop by, say hello, grab some old red swag, and register to win VIP tickets to our Last Call for Summer concert. That, of course, is happening in August, August 15th to be exact, with Little Texas and Jake Worthington. The Big Blue River Days this Friday and Saturday in Marysville. Come for the cars, stay for the barbecue, and maybe leave with a shot at VIP concert tickets. Again, we'll be there on Saturday from 1 to 3. That's down in Marysville. It's time now for your farm break here on Old Red, brought to you by Terry Teese with NLT Ag Solutions of Sterling.
1: Soybeans and corn are down. Cattle are up, hogs are mostly lower. Hello, I'm Megan Grebner with your commodity market update on Brown's yield. Speed wins, that's why Sign is focused on delivering higher yielding genetics faster than the competition, and why they've released more new Enlist C3 lines than any other company, Sign has yield. Soybeans are lower on fund and technical selling. July beans down 7 3/4 at 11.79. August beans down 6 3/4 at 11.83.5. Corn is also lower on fund and technical selling. July contracts down 5.5 at 4.41 1/4. September corn down 5.5 at 4.50 1/4. The wheat complex is lower. Live and feeder cattle are up on oversold signals and tight market ready numbers. August live cattle up 147 at 240.52. August feeders are up $3 at 251.42. Hogs are mostly lower on spread trade. July lean hogs up 37 at 99.87. August lean hogs down 90 at 97.45. I'm Megan Grebner for Brownfield.
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2: Now, here's your weather.
3: High in the upper 80s this afternoon. Increasing clouds throughout the night tonight with a low around 65 degrees. Mostly cloudy for you tomorrow with a chance of showers and thunderstorms early on. High near 82. Partly cloudy tomorrow night, low around 61. And partly sunny on Wednesday with a high near 81 degrees. 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
11: With your Shrine Bowl Minute, I'm Doug Duda. The 68th annual Nebraska Shrine Bowl is this Saturday at UNK's Foster Field. You can hear the game right here with pregame at 3:30 and kickoff at 4 o'clock on Saturday. Players and coaches reported to camp on Sunday and went through their first two practices. Today, one of the highlights of the week. It's the Beyond the Field experience where Shriner patients from across the state of Nebraska come to Kearney to interact with these great players and show them what they're playing for this Saturday. The head coaches this year are Cam Lenhart of Bennington. He'll coach the North. The head coach of the South is Jamie Opfer of Seward. Among the assistant coaches is Adams Central's Josh Lewis. He says he is looking very much forward to the experience of the Shrine Bowl.
12: It's just a great event, and so I'm excited to be a part of what I've seen from others. Just excited to kind of be a part of that and such a great event.
11: Plenty of football and plenty of activities for the young men, the best seniors in the state. This is your Nebraska Shrine Bowl Minute on News Channel Nebraska Radio.
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1: News. I'm Chris Foster. Iran state media reports talks with the U.S. are suspended over continued Israeli military strikes in Lebanon. President Trump has said he's in no hurry. Oil prices are up around 7% today with no agreement for Iran to reopen shipping lanes.
2: Reportedly, he wants to see stronger terms in any agreement with Iran. Now, the president has consistently said that he would like to have a good agreement for the U.S., but also for the globe. And there's movement on a coalition of countries to help protect the Strait of Hormuz, which might signal we're closer to the end of these operations. French President Macron said on social media after speaking with President Trump, they are ready to be deployed as soon as agreement is concluded in order to contribute to securing maritime traffic in the Strait of Hormuz.
1: Fox Business correspondent Edward Lawrence at the White House. Serena Williams announces a return to pro tennis after almost 4 years away, playing doubles at a tournament in London next week. She's 44. 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
8: Soybeans and corn are down. Cattle are up. Hogs are mostly lower. Hello, I'm Megan Grebner with your commodity market update on Brown Field. 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Soybeans are lower on fund and technical selling. July beans down 7 3/4 at 11.79. August beans down 6 3/4 at 11.83.5. Corn is also lower on fund and technical selling. July contracts down 5.5 at 4.41 1/4. September corn down 5.5 at 4.50 1/4. The wheat complex is lower. Live and feeder cattle are up on oversold signals and tight market ready numbers. August live cattle up 147 at 240.52. August feeders are up $3 at 251.42. Hogs are mostly lower on spread trade. July lean hogs up 37 at 99.87. August lean hogs down 90 at 97.45. I'm Megan Grebner for Brown Field.
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Luke Combs right before that. 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

0: 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Don't forget to nominate someone for Mowing It Forward. 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
1: Now, here's your weather.
2: High in the upper 80s this afternoon. Increasing clouds throughout the night tonight with a low around 65 degrees. Mostly cloudy for you tomorrow with a chance of showers and thunderstorms early on. High near 82. Partly cloudy tomorrow night, low around 61. And partly sunny on Wednesday with a high near 81 degrees. And that's a look at your NCN AccuWeather forecast brought to you by Williams Drilling.
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4: Fox News, I'm Tom Graham. President Trump says Israel and Hezbollah militants agreed to a partial ceasefire following an escalation of violence.
5: The president says he had a very productive call with Israeli Prime Minister Benjamin Netanyahu and that no Israeli troops will go to Beirut. Israel's government ordered strikes in Beirut's suburbs Monday, a day after ground forces reached deeper into the country than at any point in the last 26 years.
4: Fox's Jared Halpert, an Iraqi man appearing in a U.S. court facing a host of charges, including allegations he plotted to assassinate President Trump's daughter, Ivanka.
6: Commander Mohammed al-Saadi pleaded not guilty today in Manhattan federal court to 8 charges, including conspiring to provide material support to 2 foreign terrorist organizations, Kataib Hezbollah in Iraq and Iran's Revolutionary Guard Corps.
4: Fox's Brian Yenis, America, is listening to Fox News.
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8: 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Here's your weather.
9: High in the upper 80s this afternoon. Increasing clouds throughout the night tonight with a low around 65 degrees. Mostly cloudy for you tomorrow with a chance of showers and thunderstorms early on. High near 82. Partly cloudy tomorrow night, low around 61. And partly sunny on Wednesday with a high near 81 degrees.
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0: It's Craig Morgan on Old Red 99.5. Ben Keller hanging out here with you on your Monday afternoon, the 1st of June. I can't believe it's June already, and next thing you know, it's going to be August, which means it's time for our last call for summer concert. It's happening at the Jefferson County Speedway, Saturday, August 15th. Little Texas, Jake Worthington, going to be on the Prelwitz exterior stage. 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
2: Cattle were higher Monday. Hogs, corn, and soybeans finished mixed. I'm John Perkins with a Brownfield Market Update. Speed wins. That's why Stein is focused on delivering higher-yielding genetics faster than the competition, and why they release more new Enlist E3 lines than any other company. Stein has yield. After an up-and-down day, soybeans closed mixed. U.S. planting and development conditions look favorable in many key growing areas. Soybean oil was up on strong demand for biodiesel use. July beans were down 6 at 1180 and 3 quarters. August was 5 and a quarter lower at 1185. July soybean meal was down $3.30 at 326.50. July soybean oil was up 137 points at 79.09. Corn was mixed, watching development weather, expecting mostly good conditions into mid-month or so. Ethanol margins remain solid. July corn was 2¾ lower at 444. September was down 3 at 452¾. And wheat was lower. Contracts are oversold, but the trade's wary about pricing wheat farther above demand as the new marketing year gets underway. The trade's monitoring winter wheat harvest activity and spring wheat development. July Chicago was 1¾ lower at 608¾. July Kansas City wheat was down 2¾ at 647. July Minneapolis was 11¾ lower at 652 a bushel. Live and feeder cattle were up on oversold signals and tight ready numbers. Also, box beef was up at midday. August live was $1.55 higher at 240.60. October was up 190 at 232.32. Feeders did pick up a little bit of support from the mostly lower moving corn, with August 312 higher at 351.55. Megan Grevner is going to have more on cash livestock markets in just a moment. And hogs were mixed, mostly lower on spread trade and technical weakness. July was up 35 at 99.85. August was down 75 at 97.60. Megan Grevner has that full look at the cash livestock markets after this brief break.
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5: 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Show lists this week are mixed, higher in Texas, somewhat higher in Nebraska and Colorado, and lower in Kansas. Bids and asking prices didn't surface, and significant trade volume isn't expected until sometime Thursday or Friday. Box beef closed mixed with solid and light demand for fairly light offerings. Choice up $1.36 at $3.92.83. Select was 9 cents lower at $3.83.09. Estimated cattle slaughter was 104,000 head. Cash hog prices at the major direct markets were higher with a fairly light negotiated run. Barrows and gilts at the national daily direct were up 63 cents with a weighted average of 93.86. No comparison at the Iowa Minnesota, but a weighted average of 94.32. The Western Corn Belt had a weighted average of 94.27. Pork values were firm, up 34 cents at 99.45. Loins, ribs, and picnics were all higher, and estimated hog slaughter was 476,000 head. I'm Megan Grebner for Brownfield.

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1: Now, here's your weather.
2: High in the upper 80s this afternoon. Increasing clouds throughout the night tonight with a low around 65 degrees. Mostly cloudy for you tomorrow with a chance of showers and thunderstorms early on. High near 82. Partly cloudy tomorrow night, low around 61. And partly sunny on Wednesday with a high near 81 degrees. And that's a look at your NCN AccuWeather forecast brought to you by your Rinky dealers in Beatrice, Hebron, Shickley, and Dashler.
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0: Tracy Byrd on Old Red 99.5. If you haven't yet already, make sure you head on over to our Facebook page and look at today's Ask the Internet question. And since it's Ronnie Dunn's birthday, we want to know, what is your favorite Brooks and Dunn song? 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
1: Hi, this is Amber with Farmers Cooperative in Plymouth with Monday, June 1st, closing grain markets. July corn closed down 2 3/4 at $4.44. December corn closed down 2.5 at $4.73. July beans closed down 6 at $11.81. November beans closed down 1 1/4 at $11.89. And July Kansas City wheat closed down 2 3/4 at $6.47. 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
1: After law officers in Nebraska were contacted by a Georgia sheriff's department, a registered sex offender was arrested last week in Gage County. 39-year-old Eddie Liriano allegedly violated the state of Georgia's sex offender registry by not notifying the state that he was moving to Nebraska. He moved here in mid-May and had registered with the Gage County Sheriff's Office, reporting a Beatrice home address. Deputies then went to the home, contacted Liriano, and arrested him on the warrant from Georgia this past Tuesday. Liriano has been in custody on the out-of-state warrant at the Gage County Jail. Gage County authorities say there are currently 74 registered sex offenders that are reporting an address in Gage County. Property taxes. If you have to pay them, you should get to choose which school district gets to tap into those dollars. That's one of the tenets of a petition being discussed in Gage County over the next couple of weeks.
2: That freeholder petition was filed for review in Gage County this month by Emily and Justin Haxby. They own two pieces of property in Claytonia, but the four Haxby children have all opted in to follow the path of their mother and grandfather and attend Tri-County in DeWitt instead. And now the parents would like to see their property tax dollars go to support the school their kids attend, rather than one they have no affiliation with.
3: Ultimately, this petition asks whether a boundary decision made nearly 60 years ago should continue to control the educational opportunities, transportation, representation, and tax support associated with our family today.
1: At the onset of summer, when hospitals are often the busiest, an organization in Nebraska that supplies those hospitals with blood says their reserves are running dangerously low. The Nebraska Community Blood Bank declared a blood emergency last week, saying their supply of blood had dropped below the levels necessary to meet routine and urgent patient needs. Blood can't be manufactured, and it has a limited shelf life, so hospitals must rely on a steady stream of donors to meet daily demand. That need is especially pressing during what the NCBB calls the summer trauma season. Many local hospitals and health centers are sponsoring blood drives to help combat the crisis. For example, Jefferson Community Health and Life in Fairbury is holding a blood drive next Monday morning. For more news, head to newschannelnebraska.com. I'm Tim Hackett in the NCN Newsroom.
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6: With your Shrine Bowl Minute, I'm Doug Duda. The 68th annual Nebraska Shrine Bowl is this Saturday at UNK's Foster Field. You can hear the game right here with pregame at 3:30 and kickoff at 4 o'clock on Saturday. Players and coaches reported to camp on Sunday and went through their first two practices. Today, one of the highlights of the week. It's the Beyond the Field experience where Shriner patients from across the state of Nebraska come to Kearney to interact with these great players and show them what they're playing for this Saturday. The head coaches this year are Cam Lenhart of Bennington. He'll coach the North. The head coach of the South is Jamie Opfer of Seward. Among the assistant coaches is Adams Central's Josh Lewis. He says he is looking very much forward to the experience of the Shrine Bowl.
7: It's just a great event, and so I'm excited to be a part of what I've seen from others. Just excited to kind of be a part of that and such a great event.
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1: Now, here's your weather.
2: Increasing clouds throughout the night tonight with a low around 65 degrees. Mostly cloudy for you tomorrow with a chance of showers and thunderstorms early on. High near 82. Partly cloudy tomorrow night, low around 61. And partly sunny on Wednesday with a high near 81 degrees. 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
1: Fox News, I'm John Saucier. President Trump says talks with Iran have been moving at a rapid pace. The president also spoke with Israel and Hezbollah, who've settled on a ceasefire. Brian on Fox, talking about the White House's strategy in the latest rounds of negotiations.
2: We understand exactly what Iran and the IRGC are doing. Iran and the IRGC are saying, hey, any peace, any ceasefire is contingent upon Hezbollah in Lebanon not being attacked along with any of their other proxies.
1: The Senate at a standstill on funding border security as lawmakers return to session. Senate Majority Leader John Thune says Democrats are unwilling to fund ICE and CBP.
3: That's $0 for a physical presence at our nation's border. $0 to deport criminals who have made their way into our country illegally.
1: Democrats and Republicans criticizing the Justice Department's anti-weaponization fund. 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

0: 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Donnie Brown in on your Monday evening. Got Kane Brown and Sammy Kershaw on the way for you. 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

0: Cadillac style. That is Sammy Kershaw on today's Best Country Old Red. On the way, three without me, some red dirt from Aaron Watson, Cody Johnson, and Dan and Shay. But right now, it's time for a look at your forecast, brought to you by Norris Public Power District.
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0: For tonight, lows in the lower 60s, southeast winds 5 to 10 miles per hour. Tomorrow, mostly cloudy with a slight chance of showers and thunderstorms in the morning, then partly sunny in the afternoon, highs in the lower 80s, southeast winds 10 to 15 miles per hour. Tomorrow night, partly cloudy in the evening, becoming mostly cloudy, lows in the upper 50s, southeast winds 10 to 15 miles per hour. And on your Wednesday, mostly cloudy in the morning, becoming partly sunny with a slight chance of showers, a slight chance of thunderstorms in the afternoon with highs in the lower 80s and south winds 10 to 15 miles per hour.
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4: 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Mill Creek Meats, open house, June 20th. Mill Creek Meats. Where it's all about the meat.
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